What's up, y'all? This is Stokely. When I'm chilling at home, I tune into the Beatnik Chronicles with Walter Chancellor Jr. on WFNU 94.1 FM, St. Paul, Minnesota.

listening to the Beatnik Chronicles show with Walter Chancellor Jr. I'm your host tonight, and I will be every Tuesday and Saturday. And you can listen via the app on demand, just like TV. 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All right, folks. What you heard at the top of the set is Vista Mare. And after that, you heard, oh, and that's by 23. And after that, you heard Hasta, Siempre. And that's by Gas Lab. And after that, you heard Sanctuary by Gummy 3000.

singing one, JB. When I'm maxing and relaxing, I tune into the Beatnik Chronicles with Walter Chancellor Jr. on WFNU 94.1 FM. He plays the grooves that

All right, folks. I'd like to let you know what's going on round about town tonight. On this fine Tuesday evening, we have the Reggae, International Reggae All-Stars down at Bunkers, folks. They're at 8th and North Washington. They're in the North Loop. Everybody knows where Bunkers is located, so make sure you get down there. Check that out. And that starts about 9 o'clock, folks. The best in reggae music. And then every Thursday, we have JB in the routine right down there at Bunkers as well. That's every Thursday, about 9 o'clock. So be there and get there.

All right, folks, what you just heard there was a tune entitled I Have Seen Before That, and that's by 07. And before that, you heard Wellness Day by Slim. And before that, you heard some music that I'm featured on. A great drummer, fine drummer, out of the East Coast there, named Tim Hudson. This is the latest release called Wednesday CC, produced by Chris Big Dog Davis. So, we're going to continue the music, folks. Here we go.

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All right, folks. What you just heard was Keep It Cool. And before that, you heard Headlights by Joe Alt. And a nice tune by George Benson you heard before that, entitled The Changing World. And before that, a tune by Verb entitled Lamar Azul. And we're going to continue with this tune entitled Attentive. So pay attention, folks. 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

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I should say press that. 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

What you just heard there is One Day by Screen Jazz Master. And before that, you heard Tides by Mass Arcadia. And before that, you heard Attention. And that's by OVN. And what you just heard is One Day. A little something different here coming up, folks. Something here called

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Thanks for tuning in. 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Because I know you're chilling to this music. 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

0: times the train again?
1: I think 12.
0: Why is this so heavy? I don't know if there's room. Did you take the whole wardrobe?
1: 3, 2, 1.
2: Just a minute!
3: Be honest and tell me, is this too much?
4: There's no such thing as too much. If anything, put more on.
3: It's just that last time I saw Joe, I had the puffiest eyes ever. It was so embarrassing.
0: Well, at least when we go to Brighton, you don't have to think about Joe. You're going to forget literally all about him.
3: Imagine if we actually get into Brighton.
0: Don't say that.
3: How?
0: We're going to Brighton.
3: We're definitely going.
0: We're going.
3: We'll be living by the beach.
0: That means we're going to be needing so many bikinis.
3: We're still in England, you know. We're going to need raincoats, not bikinis.
2: Okay!
0: Let's go.
3: Let's go down the street.
5: I love your lashes, my girl. Where they got?
0: I literally saw them from my mum.
5: Oh, my
0: God. That was so rude.
3: Really rude.
6: What's it used to them?
5: Making plans. We're going Union Brighton.
6: Brighton. Nice. Can I come too?
0: Do you like the sea?
6: Yeah. Why?
0: Well, we're going to be on the beach all day.
6: Guess that's where I want to be then.
3: Okay.
6: Sorry. That's awful. I'm bad at this.
0: Bad at what?
6: You know.
0: Well, how about we start with your name?
6: Okay. It's Jake.
7: Get you on the flip side. Maybe we can be friends when you're not so fragile.
0: Oh my God, Jake texted me.
3: Oh my God, what did he say?
8: Hey Sky. Hope you're good. Just wanted to say it was nice to meet you and I'm hoping I'll see you again sometime.
0: I can't believe it.
9: Can you get that?
0: Oh my God.
6: Hey,

0: for today?
1: You're amazing, you know.
0: Really?
1: Yeah, and I love how you just don't care what other people say about you.
0: What do you mean? What do people say about me?
1: I don't mean to upset you. What's important is I don't care what they say about you.
2: You will not believe who I just ran into.
0: Really?
2: Never in a million years.
0: Mum, can I ask you something?
2: I'll give you three guesses.
0: Just quickly.
2: Oh no, I forgot the milk.
0: Mum, I'm trying to ask you something. Do people talk about me?
2: What do you mean, do people talk about you?
0: I don't know. Have you heard?
2: Skye, people talk about everyone. You know what it's like.
0: And about me?
2: I'm sure they do, love, but don't worry about it. People will talk. Where's this coming from?
0: I don't know. I just...
2: Let me just pay for this, Skye. Do you want to talk about this more?
0: No, is it okay?
2: I'll see you later. Bye, love.
3: 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Are you sad about the end of summer? Well, we've got the thing for you. We're offering one lucky mini holiday to beautiful Spain. For a chance to win, just...
4: Hey, can I help you with those?
5: Hi.
4: Hi. No, no, really, I insist.
5: Oh, perfect timing. Right. What are you doing for lunch?
4: Nothing really.
5: Okay, well, it's not going to be anything special, but you'd be more than welcome.
4: Oh, thanks.
6: Honestly, I have to pay my kids to do that. Give Skye some practice. She'll have to do it for herself if she goes to Brighton.
0: I think you charmed my mum, babe.
4: Well, she's nice.
0: Oh, sorry, I think I left my phone.
4: No, you gave it to me.
0: Did I?
4: Are you serious? Do you not remember? How much you had to drink you can't remember 2 hours ago?
0: Oh, I'm a bit confused.
4: As usual.
0: Sorry, babe.

0: What is that picture? Are you serious? You have no idea what people are saying about you now. I'm having to defend you all the time. I want to marry you one day, Sky. You're my dream girl. You know you are. No one will love you as much as I do. But can I trust you? I've been with sluts before, but I thought you had more self-respect. I was better off as other sluts in the first place.
1: You know, I'm sorry about... I need to do better.

0: are you looking at?
1: You see? See how he's looking at you?
0: You liked it, didn't you?
2: I didn't see anything.
0: Of course you didn't. I'd do anything for you. You know that, right? The lipstick, it makes you look cheap. Wipe it off.
2: What?
0: Wipe it off.

0: Don't talk to guys. So what are you going to tell me?
1: About what?
0: Brighton.
1: I thought you knew.
0: Answer the question.
1: I thought you knew.
0: Do you think I'd still be with you if I thought you were going to dump me?
1: I'm not going to.
0: I don't know what I'm going to do.
1: You don't have to do anything.
0: Do you want me to hurt myself? Is that what you'd like? Say that you're sorry.
1: Of course I'm sorry.
0: Brighton was a stupid idea.

0: you go.
1: Thanks for that. I'll take that one. Thank you. I'm gonna miss you so much. You'll come and visit me, won't you?
2: Oh, Skye won't. She misses me too much. But we'll visit together sometime.
1: Right. I'll see you soon, okay?
3: Bye.
1: Bye, Skye.
4: 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We just heard Love Bomb from Integrate UK TV, an educational video exploring toxic relationships. And yeah, we're getting into it tonight. If this is your first time tuning in, welcome. Soulful Sanity is where we talk about mental health, wellness, and self-care while amplifying voices and experiences within the Black community. You'll hear conversations, spoken words, resources, interviews, and of course, some good music. Because we're protecting our peace. But we're still going to have a soundtrack while we do it. Tonight's conversation, when love doesn't feel safe, love bombing. Have you ever met someone and everything felt too perfect in the beginning? Consistent calls, consistent texts, compliments, gifts, big promises, talking about forever when you barely know each other's middle names. And at first, that attention can feel amazing. But what happens when "I miss you" turns into "why are you always with your friends?" Or "I just care about you" becomes "why didn't you answer your phone?" Or "I want to be around you all the time" becomes "you don't need anybody but me." That's when we need to pay close attention, because there's a difference between someone wanting to love you and someone wanting to control you. What love bombing actually means. And I want to clarify something, because we throw the term love bombing around pretty freely online. Someone becoming affectionate, excited about you, giving you gifts, or texting you often doesn't automatically mean they're love bombing you. The concern is when intense affection becomes a part of a pattern of manipulation or control. Maybe those gifts become "after everything I've done for you." Maybe affection disappears whenever you establish a boundary. Maybe you're pressured to move faster than you're comfortable with. Or maybe someone slowly expects access of your time, your phone, your friends, your location, your whole life. When affection starts making you feel trapped instead of loved, that's worth paying attention to. When love bombing becomes control. And abuse doesn't always begin with screaming or physical violence. Sometimes it's quieter. Consistent criticism, checking your phone, controlling who you spend time with, calling you names and claiming it was a joke, making you question things you clearly remember happening, punishing you for saying no, withholding affection, trying to control money, or slowly separating you from your friends and family. Emotional abuse may not always leave something visible for other people to see, but the impact can still be very real. You start second-guessing yourself. You rehearse conversations because you're worried about someone's reaction. You're consistently walking on eggshells. And eventually, you may stop recognizing who you become before, or who you were before your relationship. Love should not require you to disappear. October is Domestic Violence Awareness Month. It is a time to support survivors, learn about healthy relationships, recognize different forms of abuse, and remind people that relationship violence can affect anyone. Different ages, different races, different genders, different sexual orientations, different incomes and communities. There isn't one type of person who experiences abuse. And there is no shame in realizing that something you once thought was love was hurting you. Why don't they just leave? And here's one phrase I wish I could retire. Why don't they just leave? Because leaving can be complicated. There may be fear, children, money, housing, isolation, threats, family pressure, pets, or hope that the person will change. And sometimes there's still love there. You can love someone and still recognize that you're not safe with them. You can miss someone you're healthier without. Human emotions don't immediately shut off just because we recognize a relationship is hurting us. And that's where trauma bonds can become a part of the conversation. A trauma bond can describe a strong emotional attachment that develops within an abusive relationship. And those relationships aren't always painful every second. They may also be affection, apologies, promises, beautiful memories. The same person who hurts you may later be the person comforting you. And that cycle can become incredibly confusing. So when someone says, "But I still love them," that doesn't automatically mean what happened wasn't serious. Emotional attachment can be complicated. What matters is recognizing when a relationship is costing you your safety, identity, mental health, or sense of self. So, instead of trying to diagnose somebody tonight, I want you to ask yourself a few simpler questions. If you are currently in a relationship, or maybe thinking about getting into one, do I feel safe being myself in this relationship? Can I say no without being punished? Can I disagree without being afraid? Are my boundaries respected? Do I still have relationships outside of my partner? And do I recognize myself anymore? You don't have to answer all those questions for anybody else. They're yours. Now we're going to hear one of our Soulful Sanity favorites, Psyched to Go, with a video exploring the differences between trauma bond and love.

0: Hey, welcome back. There has been a huge decline in mental health around the world, which is why we're so committed to creating more content than we ever have. Thanks for being a part of our journey. Do you know what it means to have a trauma bond with someone? Most people would wrongly assume that this means bonding with someone over shared trauma. But actually, trauma bonding is a defining characteristic of many toxic and abusive relationships. And it's often the main reason why we might find ourselves unable to leave them. A trauma bond refers to the deep emotional attachment one might feel towards their abuser, and it's more likely to develop in those who have a history of abuse, exploitation, or emotional codependency in their past relationships. Trauma bonds can easily be mistaken for feelings of love and commitment towards another person. So with that said, here are some signs to look out for that tell you if it's not actually love that you're experiencing, but a trauma bond. Number one, the other person is outwardly charming. Of course, if given the choice, no one would willingly choose to pursue a relationship with someone who acts abusive towards them. The problem is, however, that toxic relationships don't start out that way. And it's usually only when you've already experienced the abuse that you start to realize something is wrong. You might develop a trauma bond with someone if they are outwardly charming, sweet, caring, and seem trustworthy to you. But don't be fooled. There might be something more sinister lurking beneath it all. Number two, they are emotionally unpredictable. You might be asking yourself, why don't people just leave the relationships once they realize that it's unhealthy for them? But the trouble is, it's a lot harder to spot trauma bonding when it's up close and personal compared to if you just saw it happening to someone else. This is because abusive partners can often be emotionally manipulative too. They might abuse you and devalue you only to shower you with kindness, apologies, and promises to change the next day. This serves as positive reinforcement to make you second guess any thoughts you might have of leaving them. Number three, they tend to take their problems out on you. Think back to the last time this partner, friend, or family member heard some bad news or encountered a problem. How do they usually deal with it? Do they often lash out, take it out on you, even when you've done nothing wrong? They could be keeping you around as their psychological punching bag, and you deserve better than that. Number four, they isolate you from your loved ones. Some people might think it's sweet to have someone who wants them all to themselves and gets jealous of those you spend your time with. But there's a difference between loving someone so much you want them around all the time and actively working to isolate them from the other important relationships in their lives. Does this person get mad at you for spending time with anyone who isn't them? Do they try to control who you're with or ask you to distance yourself from your friends and family? If the answer is yes, then that's as clear a red flag as any. Number five, you deny or minimize their abusive behavior. Now, let's look at all the ways the trauma bond might affect you and your behavior. Oftentimes, the most telling sign that you're in a destructive relationship is if you find yourself constantly trying to deny or minimize the other person's wrongdoings. We look past all their mistreatment towards us and minimize the abuse by saying things like, oh, it's not that bad. Really? Or, I don't mind it, because in the moment, it's easier for us to just brush it off instead of confronting what might be a terrible, harsh reality, that the person you're with is abusing you. Number six, you constantly make excuses for them. The moment you can no longer deny or minimize what the other person has done, and a family member or a friend says something like, what they did to you is not okay, don't let them treat you like that, you're still most likely going to try to make excuses for them and come to their defense. At times, you might even find yourself feeling like you deserve their mistreatment. Once you start thinking like this, that is a critical sign that you are in a trauma bond and not a loving relationship. Number seven, you're becoming more and more emotionally numb. Have you noticed yourself feeling less and less lately? Like you're detached and emotionally numb. You might be feeling this way because subconsciously it's your mind's way of coping with all of the abuse that it's had to deal with from the person you're trauma bonded to. You can't take any more pain, fear, anger, or heartache. So instead, you close yourself off from all of your emotions. You're not as vibrant, talkative, or expressive as you used to be. And they're the reason why. And number eight, you're hiding aspects of your relationship from others. Finally, but perhaps most importantly, if you start to hide certain aspects of your relationship from those around you, then you know that there's definitely something wrong. Because why else would you actively try to cover up how bad things are getting between you two? Loyalty towards an abusive significant other is a hallmark of trauma bonding. So you might find yourself becoming defensive or even angered by other people's attempts to intervene in your relationship and help you. Do you relate to any of the things we've mentioned here? If you or anyone you know is trapped in a trauma bond with someone abusive, don't hesitate to speak out and seek professional help today. And if you need to, get in touch with authorities who can help you too. Did you find this video valuable? Tell us in the comments below. Please like and share it with friends that might find use in this video too. Make sure to subscribe to Psych2Go and hit the notification bell for more content. All the references used are added in the description box below. Take care of yourself. Thank you for watching and see you next time.
1: Welcome back. And before we move into music, I want to leave you with one thought. Recognizing something doesn't mean you have to solve everything tonight. Maybe tonight is simply when you notice. Maybe tomorrow is when you talk to someone. Maybe later you speak with an advocate and learn what your options are. Your next step belongs to you. I know we've been sitting with something heavy, so let's take a moment and let the music carry us for a minute. Coming up, we've got What You Need by Tims, Out the Window by Kehlani, and Here We Go, Uh-Oh, by Coco Jones. And later tonight, we're ending with Joy by Ray. Because after all of this, yeah, we're gonna get some joy. So get comfortable, grab some water, release those shoulders, because you're listening to Soulful Sanity with Studious K, live on WFNU 94.1 FM, St. Paul Frogtown Radio, and it's time to get into some music.

0: Well, welcome back to Soulful Sanity. We just heard Tim's, Kehlani, and Coco Jones. And honestly, those three song titles alone just told us an entire relationship story. Now we're getting closer to the end of tonight's show, which means it is time for What's Going On in Your Backyard. And y'all know what month it is. Spooky season is here. Now, before I continue, all of these events can be found on Eventbrite. 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First up we have is the Zombie Pub Crawl Minneapolis, happening on Saturday, October 17th, starting at Northeast Moose Bar and Grill. 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But if creepy cocktails are involved, please plan a safe ride home. Whether it's Uber, Lyft, designated driver, or, you know, teleportation if you got that one. 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Next is 50 Shades of Brown, which is happening Saturday, October 24th from 6 to 11 p.m. at the Black Business Enterprises in Minneapolis. This event brings together Black fashion, entrepreneurship, music, networking, food, and community. 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And they're asking everyone to come in their interpretation of Elevated Brown. Chocolate, mocha, caramel, espresso. Give them the whole latte. And of course, finally, I always want to let this be known because this is going on until November 27th. This is the BBN Food Truck Fridays. And this is hosted by the Black Business Network. And again, this continues on selected Fridays through November 27th at 901 Payne Avenue in St. Paul. 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Again, check everything out on Eventbrite for this week's lineup before heading out. And after tonight's conversation, I want to add this. If you've been in a relationship that's isolated you from other people, reconnecting with community can be a part of finding yourself again. That doesn't mean you need to suddenly attend every event in Minneapolis. Just start small. Call somebody. Get coffee. Visit family. Take a class. Do something that reminds you that there is still a world outside of that relationship. And there is still parts of you waiting to be rediscovered. Now, I promised y'all some joy, okay? So, this is Joy by Ray. 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
1: Mr. Ray, are you somebody?

0: All right. Well, that was Joy by Ray. And that's exactly where I wanted us to land tonight. Joy. 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Additional resources can be found online through these organizations. And of course, if you or someone is in immediate physical danger or experiencing a life-threatening emergency, please contact 911 or your local emergency services. As for closing affirmations, tonight I want to leave you with this. My boundaries do not make me difficult. I deserve love that feels safe, mutual, and respectful. I trust myself when something doesn't feel right. I am allowed to choose peace over familiarity. And I will not lose myself trying to prove that I am worthy of being loved. Your experience is valid. 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Let it be heard. Take care of yourself. 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Protect your peace. And give yourself the same compassion that you so freely give everyone else. I am Studious K, and this has been another episode of Soulful Sanity, live on WFNU 94.1 FM, St. Paul, Frogtown Radio. 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

Hey there, everybody. You've called him in. I've queued him up with Michael Patrick Records. Ryan, that's me, starting ready to play rock and roll music here on the Weekend Cruise on White Sidewalls Radio. And remember, the Ryan Radio Show is produced, directed, and distributed by Miracle Presentations. And that, of course, means that if any of this stuff is any good, well, then, hey, it's a miracle.

lady, hop right in. Records Ryan is driving this machine to rock and roll heaven. Some Kind of Friend you turned out to be. Great one, as a matter of fact. A little tune from Barry Manilow here on the Ryan.

This is Golden Rock. And it's here on the Records Ryan Radio Show on White Sidewalls Radio. Well, here they are. Headlines ripped. Wait a second. I got to get this right. Headlines ripped from today's newspaper. Oh, I'm going to start using a scissors. I really am going to have to. This is making such a mess. I can't stand it. I sit down. Headlines as we have them at this hour. Meathead resigns. Barbershop singers bring joy to the school of deaf. And that's all I got. And you're entirely welcome.

Bryan Radio Show is built on golden rock and roll music. There's some right there for you. Can't wait till summer from A.J. Croce. Well, from the Chetley Huddley Bundy Brinkley Winkley Newsroom, Records Ryan, your news reporter, reportedly reporting this report. And if this is news to you, well, that is news to me. A guy tries to rob a gun store with a baseball bat. He didn't do well. He was arrested. Struck out, apparently. A 29-year-old man was arrested after police say he crashed his car with his son in the back seat and he tried to flee from an officer. And finally, and yes, of course, you're welcome, thieves who used a stolen backhoe to steal an ATM machine found they could not pry the old ATM open. Well, now this is music radio. We call it that because we play lots of music on your radio.

flame throwing, heavy duty rock and roll music playing at Radio Station. Michael Patrick Records Ryan at the controls. Welcome to the weekend. Frickin' Sports.

put that top down, turn the music up. You're rolling with Ryan. We are on our way to rock and roll heaven. Well, here it is, another underwhelming yet world-famous edition of Less Information. Of course, less information is useless, it's needless, it's pointless, it's meaningless. It's things I never knew, most of this stuff I could care less about. Popeye is supposed to be 34 years old and weighs 158 pounds. In Latin, the word pencil means little tail. And finally, and yes, of course, you're welcome, a rattling noise in a car indicates 19 different mechanical problems, or when your granddaughter leaves her rattle in the car. Yep, Records Ryan is your friendly neighborhood radio station. 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

Michael Patrick Records Ryan here with your daily dose of rock and roll music on the weekend cruise on White Sidewalls Radio. Well, Mrs. Bridebroom and Mr. Bridebroom got married, and Mrs. Bridebroom said to Mr. Broomgroom, "We're going to have a whisk broom." And Mr. Bridebroom said to Mrs. Bridebroom, "How can that be? We haven't even swept together yet." No, it really takes a lot to be an old and you know, it really takes a lot of guts to be a organ donor. Jeez, oh, Beezle. Why did the elephant wear tennies? Elephant wore tennies because 90s are too small and 11s are too big. People are shocked to have a...

Some people will be shocked if you tell them you have a police record, but apparently they love their greatest hits. 4 out of 5 people are bad at math.

Thank you so very much. Well, here's one for you. What's the difference between a professional boxer listening to rock and roll music and the guy who is the first in line at the punch bowl? Well, the professional boxer punches people to the beat, while the other guy beats people to the punch.

is a finely tuned, well-oiled music machine with Records Ryan on White Sidewalls Radio. Well, from your community bulletin board, I found these items that I thought were kind of cute. From a college English class, watch my lips now, it says here, the revelation that his marriage of 30 years had disintegrated because of his wife's infidelity came as a rude shock, like a surcharge at a formerly surcharge-free ATM machine. At an optometrist's office, if you don't see what you're looking for, you've come to the right place. And finally, and yes, of course, you're welcome, a former tennis player said, John McEnroe has got to sit down and work out exactly where he stands.

Well, it's Records Ryan and Rock and Roll to the Rescue here. On... That was then, this is now. Feeling better. Here's the first of two from the Monkees on White Sidewalls Radio.

better than that. It's Mama Cass here on the Records Ryan Radio Show. Well, here they are, headlines ripped from today's newspapers. Actually, use the scissors. I'm getting darn tired of this picking stuff up crap. Anyway, headlines as we have them at this hour. Older people have edge in longevity. Court rules boxer shorts are indeed underwear. Biting nails can be a sign of tenseness. Lack of brain hinders research. And finally, and yes, of course, you're welcome, fish lurk in streams. Records Ryan is your friendly neighborhood radio station disc jockey playing awesome golden rock and roll.

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Enjoy the ride. We're cruising down the freeway of rock and roll music with Records Ryan here on White Sidewalls Radio. Well, from the Chetley Huntley Buntley Brinkley Winkley newsroom, Records Ryan, your news reporter, reportedly reporting this news report. And if that's news to you, well, that's news to me. A 92-year-old woman eating a biscuit outside her home had the dentures swiped away by a seagull. A mayor pleaded with the officer who arrested him for drunken driving to not arrest him, and at one point told the officer he was his boss and that he needed to bring him home instead. And finally, and yes, of course, you're welcome, authorities say firefighters rescued a man who got stuck in a chimney while trying to break into a pawn shop. This year, cruise means full tilt boogie. Being on tight. Records Ryan is

Well, hey there, everybody. Michael Patrick Records Ryan will catch your act next time we cruise through the years of rock and roll music. So until then, my best friend, you just rock on at your leisure.

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drug deep in the summer, treatment in the winter. It doesn't get better, it just gets different. It doesn't get worse, it's always at its worst. It just gets shrouded in new terms and more distant. Drug deep in the summer, just as deep in the winter. So deep in snow that the cold doesn't shiver. The hand and the stone doesn't quiver when he throws it. So cold it ain't glass, but it shatters just like it. And breaks into a million reflections to show that niceness is just a guise, and poison is just a guide to the time when darkness fills space like light did. Off balance, fell to the challenge, like love on its flip.

lush forest, and he turned to me and said, I'm a good sis. Turned trees to a nice spliff, showed me arms with bare sleeves so I could see just where the veins ripped, and told me I could try another day, but today is not a gift, it's just this.

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Thou shalt not serve two masters equally. 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I run around like I am a bastard, embarrassing. This shit that turned into a disaster called fathering. I just wish that I learned it faster, honestly. 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But I feel that you showing my truth is my transparency. That's exposing you for how you move and how the f*** you think. Shout out to Prosper, he ain't never f***ing lied. He gave me game and mama tell me all the time what I was looking for inside was looking at me from the skies and that this money sh*t won't.

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0: 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We never denounced it. Doesn't mean other people shouldn't do it. It's just it doesn't appeal to us because it, you have to believe that there's a conscience in your oppressor.
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0: like to give praises to my creator, you know
1: praises
0: what I'm saying?
1: To Almighty above.
0: Thank you, God.
1: Yeah.
0: All praises to the man above.
1: For sure.
0: Check it out.

0: You are a miracle.
1: You are a miracle.
0: You have made it this far, and there is so much more work for you to do. You are beautiful beyond words. There is no one who can take this away from you. And anyone who tries will be dismissed.

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You know your worth. You know your worth. You know your worth. You know your worth. You are persistent and focused. You notice the little things and find joy in things most people overlook. You build people up

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That is Cloud Companion, part of the Austin Music Experience. Song is called Waking Up. They Might Be Giants before that with Clap Your Hands. And Cloud Companion was scheduled to play at the KUT Festival last spring, you may recall. After some kerfuffles, it ended up still happening, moved off campus, and the children's programming ended up having to get canceled for this year. But in addition to Cloud Companion and some other bands we're going to hear from in a little bit, there were also some amazing children's authors who were scheduled to be part of that event, and KUT and KUTX and the Texas Book Festival are collaborating with First Light Books, those of you listening in Austin. This coming Saturday, October 17th at 9:30 a.m., these three authors will be reading at First Light Books, 43rd and Speedway, our old neighborhood, Hyde Park. Eliza Kinks, which is a Tejana artist who never stopped viewing the world through the bright colors of her crayons, and she even ate a few. She's done some amazing picture books and as an author and an illustrator. Don Tate, who's been on the show and was at some events we did years ago, award-winning author, and illustrator, founding host of the Brown Bookshelf, and Ann Winter, also the author of numerous board books and picture books, including While We're Here. And all those are Austin folks. They will all be at First Light Books in Hyde Park on Saturday. You can go to firstlightaustin.com for information about that. And in honor of what might have been if we'd been able to continue with the kids programming at KUT Festival, we're going to hear from the other two artists we had booked. This is Saul Paul with me, Gumby, and my six string.

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It'll be Ann Winter, Don Tate, and Eliza Kinks. Music here from Sturgill Simpson.

oxidation and phosphorylation bring dissociation and ionization to change the concentration of your perspiration and allow evaporation, your bod's refrigeration.

Hydration is just a scientific term for taking a nice tall drink of water. And did you know? Your body also makes its own water during phosphorylation. And with all this water around, there's a process called dissociation whereby salt breaks down in your body, releasing ions into your blood. Your body uses these ions for many things, such as moving and thinking and laughing. That's right, thanks to ever-loving water. And after all that moving and thinking and laughing, your body cools itself down through perspiration. In other words, you sweat it. Get it?

is new music from Ghost Post, part of the Austin Music Experience. It is, I've got the email from her here. Let me find it. It is such a fascinating tale. It is a song based on a children's book written by Brazilian novelist Clarice Lispector, The Mystery of the Thinking Rabbit. Book came out in 1967, but only in the last few years have they been translated from Portuguese to English. And the song there is called Wazinho, I believe, is roughly how you would pronounce that. New music from Ghost Post. They've sent us a few songs, and they've all been super, super interesting. So I'm excited to hear more. We're at the point in the show, friends, when I need your help, though. Here's what's going to happen. I'm going to ask you if you have a question. You're going to say yes. I'm then going to ask you what that question is, and you're going to yell as loudly as you can, so loudly I can hear you here in the studio. Are you prepared to rock? Okay, got it? Cool. Hey, everybody. Do you have a question for me? You do. That's excellent. What is that question? I'm, in fact, prepared to rock. But first, let's get some advice from our friends at They Might Be Giants.

I'd made myself a radio edit of this song, I don't know, a year ago maybe, but they reached out and let me know that they'd sent a radio edit. It's Marty, I'm Afraid with My Best Friends, the Axolotl, on Spare the Rock, Spoil the Jam.

Mr. G, singing about grilled cheese. We're almost out of our tomatoes from our yard, which is a central part of a lot of my grilled cheese sandwiches, but we did just make a bunch of pesto from basil from our yard. That's another good grilled cheese ingredient. You can be a purist if you like and just do grilled cheese. It's up to you. Scribble Monster, Five People in My Family, a little Sesame Street song there. Marty, I'm Afraid, did My Best Friends, the Axolotl. Coming up before the end of the show, we're going to hear some new music from Mr. Jeff, getting some help from Snook Duck, some pretty new music from Pierce Freelon, getting help from Dot Zone, maybe some Talking Heads, maybe some Mega Ran. You should stick around and find out. Last night.

I have been doing that a lot, staying up late. I saw They Might Be Giants for four nights last weekend, the weekend before that. Talked about this on the radio show. Went to the Frank Turner Festival and saw Starbomb as well. It's been a lot of music, a lot of staying up late. I need to go to bed at a more reasonable time. Tanya Donnelly before that, La Luna the Loon. Pretty new music here from Pierce Freelon. The record actually came out a few months ago, but it somehow kind of disappeared from my digital library that I used for the show. Realized it was gone, got it again. This is featuring Dot Zone. The song is What Up, Bunk?

0: just Peter an incredible Bush. Lineup of people. Megaran, Fuchs, and Alphabet Rockers all doing an all-star remix of Megaran's excellent song, Lovable and Capable. Mr. Jeff, before that, new music to us featuring Snook Nook. Song is Keep Swimming. And Pierce Freelon did What Up Unk featuring Dot Zone. Also new music for us. And that is from an album that is called, if I recall correctly, Black Boy Glow. That's what it is. New music from Pierce. And friends, we've reached the end of the show. The show is Spare the Rock, Spoil the Child. I'm Bill Childs. Come to you from our flagship station, KUTX 98.9, on stations all over the country and up in Canada as well, via PRX. So lovely to have you here. I do appreciate it. We start and end every show with They Might Be Giants. This week it's I Am Not Your Broom. Have a good week, y'all. Bye-bye.
1: Now, broom, you must now sweep for me. The dust, it fills my room.
2: No, John, I will not sweep for you, for I am not your broom.
1: What nonsense are you speaking, broom? My words you must obey.
2: Another life awaits me, and I'm leaving you today. I am not your broom. I am not your broom. I've had enough. I'm throwing off my chains of servitude. I am not your broom. I am not your broom. No longer must I sweep for you, for I am...

What's up, Nally? You know how you rolling up to the top, man. If you trying to make a meal, you shortchanging yourself. You got more in you than you think. You know that's your fault. You know that's

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0: Okay. All right.
1: Okay. I thought this was going to work. Hold on. You know, you think you plug in things and then you think they're going to work and then... Hi, this is Kevin. Don't worry. We're going to get started with the show. We're going to do this right. Just give me a second. Hold on. We're pseudo professionals here. Okay, we're going to get this. I thought I could do this from my phone. I mean, I had been. I got to ask Philip about Augs too, because it's deader than a doornail. Let's go instead to the computer, and then we're going to hit this button. Ready? Starting again. Just pretend this never happened.

Hello, hello, hello, and welcome to the Murray and Olive Goff Show with neither Murray nor Olive Goff. I've just been texting with both of them. Murray's off in Portland. You'll have to guess which Portland. Could be either one, really. I'm not going to tell you the story about the geography teacher who planned the field trip for the wrong Portland, but I think I just did tell you that story. Olive is in La Crescent. And this is the Murray and Olive Goff Show, and I'm their father, Kevin. I'm home because I've been sick. I've been sick now for at least a week or so, and so I just lie around the house and play games on my computer and hope that I'm going to get better. But I decided to roll in for the radio show. I couldn't even really talk last weekend. I couldn't have even done the show last weekend if I'd wanted to. But, you know, it was a nice break for everybody in the house to not have to listen to me talk. And so when you don't talk, from what I understand, you have time to think and maybe even listen. So I was listening to this song and I started to think about things. Okay, so I'm directing Romeo and Juliet right now. And I'm trying, I don't think I have like this radical view about Romeo and Juliet, but I think there's something going on that we really got to get in tune with. So there's a song I'm going to play for you. And I know Jess doesn't really like this song because, you know, its values seem a little out of whack. But I thought to myself, wait a minute. Okay, what if Romeo, he's in love with Rosalind, I don't know. I tell the actors different things different times. We'll say Rosalind. He's in love with Rosalind, right? And he goes to this party because he thinks he's going to see her. He thinks he's going to see the one he loves. But instead, he ends up loving the one he's with.

0: Love the one you're with. Steven Stills. Oh, ding, ding, ding. So that's Olive. Olive is telling me that she can't call in and that I have to call. Oh, no, listen, my phone is dinging. So let's just, you know, this is what happens when live radio happens, is that you have to be ready. You have to be ready for these technical challenges. And I am my own producer, which ought to tell you something. Olive, are you there?
1: I'm here.
0: Okay, hold on. Let's get this plugged in. Okay, so this is Olive Goff. She's one half of the show. And let's see if this button works. Olive, are you there? No, it doesn't work. Yeah, the aux cables are off. Here, we'll do this. We'll put you on speaker. We'll put you next to the mic. Talk loud.
1: Hello.
0: Okay, I hope that worked. I hope people can hear you. It looks like the aux cables don't work, so I got to let Philip know that. Either that or my connection doesn't work. So, Olive, you're vacationing.
1: I am.
0: Yeah. What do you like to do when you vacation?
1: Just mostly relax.
0: Yeah? Take it easy?
1: Eat good food, be outside, not do homework.
0: Uh-oh. I hope your biology teacher's not listening to the radio show. Yeah, I got a bone to pick with your biology teacher, but I won't get into it on the air. So, Olive, I don't know if you've been listening to the show, but I've been talking about Romeo and Juliet. You read that play last year for school, right?
1: Yes, and we watched the movie.
0: Okay, and what was your hot take? Did you have a hot take on Romeo and Juliet? Did you think, this is so romantic, these kids are so wonderful?
1: I didn't think Romeo and Juliet were ever truly in love because they never really knew each other.
0: Oh,
1: that
0: wow.
1: Was my hot take.
0: That was your hot take? Wow.
1: Yeah.
0: So the greatest love, so just so we're all clear, the greatest love story ever told didn't actually involve any love.
1: It involves, like, they thought they were in love. They wanted to be in love, but they weren't.
0: Oh, my gosh. Wow. This is beginning to sound a little bit like things that have happened in my own life. Olive, I'm going to play a song about being nostalgic, okay, about going back in time. So before I do, can you share a story about young Olive? What's something you remember about being a little kid?
1: I remember... I remember when me and Murray used to share a room. Murray and I used to share a room.
0: Yeah.
1: And I would, like, read him books at night to help him fall asleep.
0: Yeah, and you would read him books even when you couldn't read.
1: Yeah, and Mama would sit in the hallway and, like, watch us until we fell asleep. That was nice.
0: You just looked at the pictures and just made it up, right?
1: Basically.
0: You ever thought about...
1: I've been read aloud to so many times. I knew the gist of the story, so.
0: Yeah. I love that idea that you just kind of make it up as you go.
1: And, Papa, I can give you a song request, but I want to hear Nostalgia.
0: Yeah, so here we go. This is Nostalgia. This is Gillian Welch, okay? Ready?
1: All right.
0: Here we go.
1: Yes.
0: And can you tell us, everybody, the name of this radio station?
1: This is WFNU LP St. Paul Frogtown Community Radio 94.1 FM.

Jillian Welch, Wayside, Back in Time, here on the Marie and Olive Golf Show. I hope you could hear Olive from the phone. The connections aren't working, or maybe I've got broken equipment. I got to send a note to Philip. So Jess and Olive are down in La Crescent because Jess's mom got to move closer to home. She's in a assisted living setup, recovering. Building up some strength in her muscles so she can get back to moving and grooving. And it's just so great. I mean, some people go, oh, well, where's this location? Where is this assisted living place? And I'm like, well, it's right across the street from her house. And people are just like, wait, what? Like, really? Literally across the street? I'm like, yeah, she's home.

This must be the place. Naive Melody here on the Murray and Olive Golf Show. Again, with neither Murray nor Olive. I guess that's never really stopped me. I mean, I had Murray's name before I ever met Murray, so some people would always say I'm kind of a classic cart before the horse sort of guy. I'm a dreamer, you know? Always thinking big. Or, if not thinking big, certainly thinking differently. I'm a teacher in an online program, and most of the students I talk to, you'll be unsurprised to know they don't turn their cameras on. They don't even turn their microphones on. So when I sit there with my friend Kate and with my friend Lauren, it's a little bit like being in a radio show because, you know, sometimes you feel a little bit like I could just be talking to these two people here in this setup. And before they came along, I kind of just felt like I was talking sometimes just to myself. And I had to kind of like sense the nuance in a chat message. But one person who, he turns his camera on, I think, when I meet with him one-on-one or when we meet with him two-on-one. And his name's Clive. And so we're brainstorming with Clive. And Clive's like, well, wait, so how would I do this health standard? I'm like, well, you could make a couple of, you know, TikToks. You could be like walking around and talking about health topics and kind of giving everybody the cold hard facts. And, you know, and Clive was like, what? I'm like, yeah, you could call it, you know, Clive talking.

So that's Jive Talking by the Bee Gees, which, you know, it probably only maybe 10 or 15 minutes ago, I probably figured out that the Bee Gees, that would be the initials of Barry Gibb, I think. I mean, I think that that's right. That's got to be. But see, when I was a kid, it's just like B-E-E-G-E-E. And just like, oh, Bee Gees. Yeah, sure. You know, these are the guys who are pretending that they're the Beatles. Murray right now is in some sort of loud dining hall, dining area someplace in Portland. And so he can't call in. And I think tonight he'll be doing some Soup Club, although maybe that's happening tomorrow night. And you might be like, wait, what's Soup Club? Maybe you're not, because maybe you're smart enough to take the context clues and go, Soup Club sounds like people get together and have soup. And they do. They make soup. They've gotten money from the college. It's good to know that my money's going for something. And they're using it to make some soup. Murray is, his job is DJ. That's out of left field. Where'd that come from? But I thought, oh, well, let's play. If he's going to be a DJ for Soup Club, then he should play this, right?

Okay, not today. Not today, but it's pretty close to sweater weather, which is just fun to say. Kind of to warm up your mouth. You could do a vocal warm-up. Sweater weather. Sweater weather. I mean, they do say, you know, it's like red leather, yellow leather. Red leather, yellow leather. To sit in solemn silence by a dull, dark dock in a pestilential prison with a lifelong lock, awaiting the sensation of a short, sharp shock from a cheap and chippy chopper on a big black block. That's the trick with the tongue twisters. You can slow them down. I know some people just get excited about doing them faster. That was Autumn Sweater by Yola Tango. And before that, what did we hear? We heard something else. We heard Jive talking about the Bee Gees, but I don't think that was it. I don't think that's what we were listening to. You know, that's what happens. You get older. You're just kind of like, I don't know. We listen to some stuff. Get over it. You know? Just hoping you're getting in the mood, and then you're like, I don't know. I don't need to remember the name of that song. I'll just listen to the next one. In Greek mythology, there's the story of Proteus. And if you want the truth out of Proteus, and Proteus is a shapeshifter, that's how we get that adjective Protean. So you're holding Proteus. You have to, if you want to get the answer out of Proteus, you have to hold him in your arms while he changes, because he's a shapeshifter. And he's constantly changing into all different sorts of things, animals, whatever. And you just have to hold on for dear life. And if you hold on long enough, eventually Proteus gets tired. And when Proteus gets tired, then he tells you the truth.

Laurie Anderson was in town a couple of weeks ago. I could have gone to see her live for $30. And I was just, it was a weeknight and I was exhausted. And I said no, which was probably dumb. My friend went, Jamie, and Jamie said, yeah, she talked a lot about her, not exactly husband, but partner, Lou Reed. And it made me think of something that Laurie Anderson had said after this very comprehensive biography of Lou Reed came out. And if you know anything about Lou Reed, you know, he wasn't always the nicest person. But it was interesting. Laurie Anderson said, the Lou Reed in that book, I don't recognize him.

0: And we've reached the end of another Murray and Olive Golf Show. Thanks, Carol, for listening. Kate tuned in. Jess was listening a little bit. And I say hooray. I say hooray to that. Thanks to Philip. Makes WFNU possible, and Katie, and lots of other people. And thanks to you listening out there. I always think about the national talk show host call in, Delilah. People call in and they tell their stories of love and heartbreak. And I think it's really great when you're out there and you're going along in your life and a little voice comes through on the radio. I think that's a good feeling. If Olive were here, the next thing she would say is it's time to shut it down.
1: Hey, hey, Mr. Lark. Been fighting, we are trying to honor respect for the place there. That's it, boy.

morning, St. Paul. Right now, it's 73 and clear. Today will be mostly sunny with a high reaching 86. Expect a south-southwest wind around 10, gusting to 25. Tonight we'll have mostly cloudy skies with a low of 68 and a southwest wind at 5 to 10. On Columbus Day, there's a slight chance of rain showers between 1 and 4, with a high near 82 and a north wind around 5. From the WFNU 94.1 FM Weather Desk, that's the latest forecast. 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

0: Welcome to Native Roots Radio Presents. I'm Awake, and I'm your host, Wakunja Hade. Four directions. You are listening to Native Roots Radio Presents. I'm Awake, and I'm your host, Robert Pilot. Hey, we discuss local, national, Native news and events. And as you know, Native issues are human issues, and human issues are Native issues. Hey, we got a jam-packed show here today. We're going to lead off here with our producer and co-host, Misko, and we're going to talk about this past weekend. We're going to have our friend Wyatt Pickner, who's the program director of American Indian Cancer Foundation, and then we're going to have Wendy Pilot on with our sacred animal section. So really excited. It's going to be a great show tonight. Wow, a lot going on. I will give a quick shout out to Dr. Stately, who just celebrated a birthday. And also, they had a soft opening of Native American community develop our community clinic. Boy, I get mixed up here. Native American Community Clinic here in Minneapolis on the Native corridor on Franklin Avenue. Also, Misko, welcome as always. What a weekend for you. I saw you at the Capitol dancing, and also you did a 5K. Talk a little bit about what was happening this week at the Minnesota State Capitol.
1: Buju Indinawe Makanituk. Hello, all my relatives. I had an amazing weekend, if you can't tell by my voice. I lost it. It's been a long weekend. I woke up like at 4 a.m. on Saturday because firstly, they asked me to design the shirts for Indigifit, which is, I think it's Shakopee's Native Youth program to get Native youth running. They have a lot of coaches and a lot of programs over the Twin Cities that get the Native youth running, and I'm going to put Pilot up here to show off his shirt. That is my design. Again, the Indigifit Kids is a Shakopee program to get Native youth running, and this was in collaboration with Twin Cities in Motion. This weekend was a Twin Cities Marathon, and this was their efforts to get more Indigenous people out there running, more representation. One of the people that I attend the run clubs with, Madison, she was an ambassador this year. She's Native American. She ran the marathon as well. I just seen it online. A lot of Native Americans ran the 5K. A lot of Native youth ran the 5K. Their coaches ran with them. Even their parents ran with them. So it's really good for the students to be in these programs, because not only are they getting the physical health benefits for it, but they're also getting their family involved. And that's what makes this so important, is that they're targeting multiple generations with this programming. I ran the 10K, so I got ready at 4 a.m. I drove down there because I woke up early because I had to get my regalia ready. I had to, get my mind and body ready, because the 10K was at 7:30, and then I was performing at 10, so I needed to get back there around 9. I was 3 minutes early coming back to the finish line, and I was like super proud of myself. I have been neglecting, my physical health. But I mean, I was able to run a 10K, and I'm still able to dance. So this is proof that there's no excuses, and that, running is so important, and it really cleanses your mind and your body. And I don't know, there's something deep and spiritual about it. And also reminds me of dancing. It helps me physically, mentally, and that's how I felt after running this weekend.
0: Yeah, a lot of young ones running and getting in shape, I heard something too, Misko, that each step in running is a prayer, and it reminds me of a lot of things that we talk about here in Native Roots Radio, community-wise, is that, when you're beating something, each bead has a prayer, you smudge it off, and that really struck me when one of the leaders mentioned that when he was speaking with everyone.
1: Yeah, so another thing, let me get his name pulled up here, but Josefa Kretzman, he was there. I'm just going to read, an article that I found about him. Skyhawk alum Josefa Kretzman qualifies for the Olympic marathon trials, running for the community culture 2028 Olympic stage. So Hosiva, he is a citizen of the Hopi tribe and the Navajo Nation and has qualified for the 2028 U.S. Olympic Marathon Trials after running his personal best 2 hours, 15 minutes and 50 seconds at the Marathon Project in December of 2025. He was there at the event, you know, he was invited again by Twin Cities in Motion and Shakopee and Digifit Kids to come and speak to the Native families, the Native youth, and all the Native participants in the races this weekend. And it was really touching. I didn't even know he was going to be there. You know, I have a friendship with Joe. He's the program coordinator of IndigiFit at Twin Cities in Motion. He's the one that invited me to come out. I didn't even know all this amazing stuff was happening. So to just even be there and witness, you know, Hosiva, he's talking about running and what it means to him as an Indigenous person, and then also how it applies to your everyday life, how when you start the finish line, you start off strong, but it's not just about starting, it's about pushing to the end and pushing your body and your mind. And that's the same thing with anything you start in life. Whether you're going to school, you start it and you need to finish strong. Whether you're doing projects at work, you need to see these projects through. And so it was just a really amazing weekend, really inspiring, really beautiful to see all these like Indigenous representation at the races. It's something I've never seen before, and I'm grateful that I was able to be a part of it.
0: You know, I don't have a list, Misko, but we saw a lot of our relatives, like Vin Dion, who's been on the show many times. He did the whole 26 and a half, and I know the whole marathon, and I know I see videos of him running at night because he's got young ones and training for this. It's life-changing. I mean, he looks totally different now that he's done this exercise. Not that he looked bad or unhealthy before, but it's just transforms you in so many different ways. And I do believe it's a prayer, and it keeps people healthy.
1: Yeah, 100%. And again, this is a new way of making community. I've not seen this before. I mean, I know, you know, run clubs have been a thing, but especially in the Native community, like, I don't know, I feel like I came around the community in 2016 when I started being a teenager, but back then we didn't have IndigiFit Kids. And if we did, I'd probably be doing the marathon now, but this is what we're setting up these kids for, is to have these communities. They show up to their weekly training classes, and then eventually they make friends, and it's really good for sobriety. It's really good for their mental health. It's really good for their identity to know who they are and have a community to fall back on and know that they're supported not only by their teachers, but me. Like, I see these kids. Some of them are my previous students learning Dakota, Ojibwe, and technology, and now they're out here doing 5Ks and eventually 10Ks. So it's, you know, an amazing feeling just to witness that this weekend.
0: I think we talked about this too, is that we can only see things growing with this organization, and these are the first steps and the very successful steps for this group, and the exercise and running. And, you know, we got to get to talk about this more and get more kids signed up for it, because it's so healing.
1: 100%. I'm just excited. I hope I'm around next year. Even if I'm not invited as a performer or an artist, I just want to be there again to support those kids and to let them know that, you know, we have their backs, and what they're doing is an amazing thing. Yeah, I just had a fun time. Like, I don't know, I don't have a lot more to add, just that, again, it's physically healing, mentally healing, emotionally and spiritually. Like, when I started the race, I always get emotional. I've done 3 races this year so far, and every time I really get emotional in the beginning. The first 2 miles, I'm like, I hear everyone with their bells, and it just, I don't know, a really good feeling.
2: To our elders.
0: 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Stay with us.

to those who have kept their homelands, and to the nations extinct due to mass slaughter, slavery, deportation, and disease unknown to them, and to the ones who are subjected to the same treatment today, to the ones who survived the relocations and the ones who died along the way, to those who carried on

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1: Welcome back to Native Roots Radio Presents I'm Awake, and this is Robert Pilot. Hey, welcome back, everyone. This is Robert Pilot, and hey, we have a guest here, Wyatt Pickner, who's program director at the American Indian Cancer Foundation here in the Twin Cities. And let's bring him on, Misko, and let's talk a little bit with what's going on. Thank you, Wyatt, for coming on. And we have a vast audience. We're on AM 950 in the Twin Cities, civic media all over Wisconsin, and of course, we're in Arizona and Atlanta, too. I would love if you could just talk about your organization and give a little background, and then we're going to talk about the powwow for hope. Oh, you're muted.
2: There we go. Can you hear me now?
1: Yeah, sounds good.
2: All right. Well, thank you so much for having me on, Robert. It's great to be here. Hello, everyone, all the relatives. You know, Robert was saying, ACAF is a national nonprofit. You know, we were established in 2009 as a national Native-led organization after many of our community leaders recognized a major gap in cancer equity, education, data, and resources specifically for American Indian Alaska Native communities. And so according to, you know, some of the information that's out there, Native communities are often have been overlooked in cancer research and cancer control efforts, which really, you know, helped us to identify that there was a need for culturally grounded and Native-specific approaches in the work that we do. And so we've really been working to help address that gap. And, you know, knowing that Native communities oftentimes have some of the highest burdens for several cancers. And unlike many of the other populations, they haven't seen the same declines in cancer mortality that they've had over the last, you know, decade or two. And so ACAF was, you know, founded to help address that very thing and bring attention to those inequities and support, you know, the work with Native-led solutions. So we have a mission to eliminate cancer burdens among American Indian and Alaska Native people through improved access to prevention, early detection, treatment, and survivor support. And we do that by helping to identify, you know, again, those cancer burdens and the inequities, and then developing Native-led solutions, because we know that we have the answers to, you know, the issues and the challenges that we're faced with. We just need to help, you know, bring the resources so that we can make those solutions a reality. We also hope to...
1: I'm sorry. Are those preventive then, that you get information out to the community? How does that work?
2: Yeah, like the various efforts that we have.
1: Yeah.
2: Yeah, so, you know, there's a variety of different ways that we'll, strategies that we'll have to do engagement with communities. So, you know, we do, you know, put out, you know, things on social media and try to get the word out about what the most up-to-date activities look like. And so we have a number of different awareness campaigns that we'll post on social media to try to get people involved. One of them being, you know, October is Breast Cancer Awareness Month. And so right now we have our Indigenous Pink campaign going on. And so we have links to a toolkit on our social media and our website of how you can get involved and engaged in that. Because we don't want it to be just like, you know, reshare a post on social media. That does help with awareness, but we want people to actually get involved and take action, you know, make a pledge to talk with your family or friends about breast cancer screening or just like cancer risk or cancer history. Start that conversation, you know, at home with your own family and friends, but also get out and do something. You know, what are the other actions that you can do to help prevent cancer, like being active, eating healthy? There's many different things. And oftentimes we'll also host webinars to get the word out that way and kind of get into the weeds on some of the details of, you know, what being healthy and active and trying to live a more traditional life, what that can look like and tools and supports that we can help with. We'll also do engagement with, you know, clinics or tribes specifically to help bring them in. Sometimes we'll offer mini grants to get them more involved. So it just kind of varies. And then also we have a number of different, in-person events. One of them that I know we want to touch on, which is the Powwow for Hope coming up here in a couple weeks.
1: That's exciting too. And the Powwow for Hope is always a great, great community get together. And we'll talk a little bit about that later. Talk a little bit about those kits that you talk about. People click on them and what do they find?
2: Yeah. So, the awareness months that we host, throughout the year, there's, quite a few different awareness months that we'll put on. And so usually we'll put out a toolkit, so that people can kind of get familiar with what the, type of cancer is that month and how they can get involved and engaged in that, that activity. So in there, we include some ideas on like planning a event and what that could look like, so sometimes it's like, I want to get involved. I want to do something, but I'm not sure exactly where to start. We have a whole list of different ideas, that you can kind of pull from and, think about what you might have time, resources, capacity to do. And then we also provide a list of, like maybe all you can do is social media. That's totally fine. We have some sample, text and graphics that you can use to help promote that. And also if you do, it'd be great if you could tag us because we'd love to like reshare as well. And so there's some of those things in there. And then we also list a bunch of resources that we have available, that talk about, breast cancer, your risks, and many different things about the campaign. And then we'll provide some, digital assets that are framed specifically for this campaign that you can use to help promote any activities that you're doing as well.
1: That's awesome. Let's give the address and some social media so our listening audience out there all over Turtle Island can click on your website and find out more information about you.
2: Yeah. So, our website's www.acaf.org. And we're on, Facebook, Instagram. We have a YouTube channel that has a lot of previous resources or webinars as well. And so you can find us on those social media channels.
1: That's excellent because a lot and not all, but a lot of cancers are preventable and to be able to talk with your family about how you're feeling. And sometimes, us older ones ignore things and don't want to talk about it, but getting the conversation out there and getting solutions out there too. Cause, I'm 65 years old and the C word was very scary. Back in the day, but now there's solutions out there that can prolong people's lives.
2: Absolutely. There's so much that can be done, in terms of treating cancer. There's a lot that is very treatable, especially if you catch it early. And so oftentimes we tell people like screening and early detection is so key in that, where sometimes the treatment is a lot less, painful and invasive. So it can be a much easier process these days than it used to be. And we also know that, that stigma still exists in our communities. And so, any times that you can start that conversation with your family and friends and, think about what are our traditional values, like who do we do this for? And so we'll often encourage, people engaging with our campaigns to think about, like who are you getting your screening for? Is it your mom, your dad, your grandma, your grandpa, like whoever it is, or maybe it's your kids, your nieces or nephews, trying to think about like we're not in this life just for ourselves, but also our whole family and community. And so I think that is such a amazing opportunity for us all to like get involved in screening efforts so that we can ensure that we're around for future generations.
1: Yeah, definitely. Plug in. And I know a lot of our community is sometimes afraid to go see the doctor, but again, we're talking about solutions and make it less scary because we want our community to live longer. And I know years past, Wyatt, we've talked about a mortality rate of Native American males being, 55, 60, even younger, and things are getting better, but they can even be better.
2: Yeah. There's so much that we can be doing, again, like even around prevention. So a lot of things that you can do, but it's also like having those conversations, knowing, like family history and risk, I think is part of it. And getting in, to see your doctor and, establishing a good relationship. And I think there's a lot of really amazing, healthcare providers out there, many of them that are also Native, or other, health systems like the community clinics or the tribal clinics, going in to start that conversation and just asking what are screening options available and having a good conversation with your provider just to know those options. Because sometimes it can be a blood test. It doesn't have to be as invasive, depending on the type of cancer that, is being talked about. So I think it really does start with that conversation, so that we can reduce the mortality rates, because it's happening in other populations. We're seeing it, a decline in mortality, but not necessarily within the Native communities, because we're finding it at later stages.
1: 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We're going to talk about the powwow for hope, and I always enjoy that powwow, so I'm excited to talk more about that. Hey, we'll be right back. 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
1: Welcome to Native Roots Radio Presents. I'm Awake, and I'm your host, Wakanja Hade. Hey, welcome back, everyone. I am Wakanja Hade, which means distant thunder, and this is Native Roots Radio. Hey, we are here with Wyatt Pickner and Program Director of American Indian Cancer Foundation here based out of the Twin Cities. And we're going to talk a little bit about Powwow for Hope. And Wyatt, I see you are involved in this in a physical way. And also, I see a Ho-Chunk is a MC. So this is very good to see here in Minnesota. Let's talk a little bit about the powwow and talk about inviting everybody to come to this. And I know I've gone over the years, and it's just been a great, well-attended, very good powwow, but also with a theme too. I know we've had cancer survivors that we celebrate, and let's talk a little bit about the powwow and what you're going to be doing.
2: Yeah, absolutely. So we would be so honored to have you all join us on Saturday, October 17th, as ACAF hosts our 14th Powwow for Hope, Dancing for Life, Love, and Hope, which is going to be held at Base Camp, the facility, in St. Paul. It's pretty close to the airport. So Powwow for Hope is a community healing event and fundraiser that brings Native people, families, survivors, and supporters together to honor those impacted by cancer. You know, and we think about the whole reason for putting powwows on. You know, it's all about getting together and honoring and lifting up people for a variety of different reasons. And so, you know, I think this is one of my favorite events that we do, because, you know, my family has had, unfortunately, had many different experiences with cancer, and we've also lost many people to cancer. And so just being able to remember them and reflect on all the, like, things that they brought to this world and to our community, and being able to lift them up and remember the journey that they went on. And, you know, just like, even though they were going through challenging times, it's always like hearing about all of the strength and the positivity and the humor and just the continued joy that they bring. And so I think it's an opportunity to remember them and honor them at this sort of event, as well as celebrating all of our relatives who are still here with us while they're on their journey with cancer.
1: Well, it's the 14th annual Powwow for Hope, Dancing for Life, Love, and Hope, and always a great message. Let's talk a little bit about it. We got a lot of different people listening to our show. Powwows are open to everyone. It's not a ceremony. Come visit, come support the vendors. Also ask the vendors who made this. We always, and also be very respectful. We talk about this a lot when it comes to powwow season, is be respectful. Don't take somebody's picture. You know, ask them first and things like that. So these powwows are open to everybody in the community, and it's community healing we're talking about, Wyatt.
2: Absolutely. Like, you know, this, the, again, coming together as a community, and just being able to connect, talk, and provide updates or catch up and laugh together. Like, all of that is healing medicine for us. And so we love to be able to bring people together in this sort of space. And it is, like you said, free and open to the public, and encourage people to come out and, you know, see and hear about the work that we're doing, connect with us, visit our many of the various like community partners or other sponsors that, you know, we do this work with, and help to support the work that we do through ACAF. And so we'll have some craft vendors there, we'll have some food vendors, and so looking forward to just like bringing everyone together and really having a great time.
1: You know, it's interesting too, I've been to powwows where the U of M's that have been there, and there's some native doctors and pharmacists that come and take people's blood pressure, and I'm always amazed in a good way that there's a line of people that are it's easy to do and want to know where their numbers are, and an opportunity to, you know, have screening opportunities and things like that. So that's another good thing in community too. I know it's good to know where your numbers are.
2: Exactly. Yes. And some of the health programs that will be have tabling at the event, there'll be opportunities for you to ask questions about screening, or, you know, sometimes they also have opportunities for you to sign up for cancer screenings, because maybe it's just like, I don't know how to get scheduled for this type of screening or if I'm eligible. So sometimes we'll have tables that you can ask those questions to, and then help to get your actual screening scheduled. So then you're all set up and ready to go. But again, sometimes you just want to talk with someone about like, what is this going to look like and what can I expect?
1: Yeah, interesting. I want to mention, and I don't know if I have mentioned, it's at Base Camp Facility 6202 Bloomington Road in St. Paul, Minnesota. And again, for more information, go to powwowsforhope.org. One of the things too, you want to make it there for the 1 p.m. grand entry. If you haven't seen a grand entry, please come and check it out. And it's an amazing thing, to see all different ages come in. We have the native staff, we have the flags of the tribes and, the American flag. So it's always cool. I see, the Spirit Boys, the host drum. You're the arena director, and then we have head dancers. What do the head dancers do? I see Zach Redbear and Holly Henning, and then the MC is Jake Littlejohn, Little Ho-Chunk. Oh,
2: yes. Yeah, so that's we have a really great head staff this year. Some of them we've worked with for a couple of different years now in various roles and positions. And so I think Zach and Holly have been head dancers before. And so, you know, really they're going to help us to, you know, help lead various dances and get people out and, you know, just help to take the lead on the dance floor with some of the different dances and activities that we'll be doing there, helping to, you know, lead some of the honorings that we'll do. So excited to have them back on board here for this year's event. We're grand entries at 1, doors open at 12. So the whole event will run from 12 to 7 at base camp.
1: Get there early because it says free food truck vouchers for the first 300 attendees. And we'll know there's going to be a lot more people there than that. So get there early and, you know, get your feed bag on and start eating here at the powwow. It's a free food truck voucher, so that's really awesome.
2: Yeah, exactly. And we'll have some other goodies for the first people to arrive. So get there early, come hang out with us, and really help come, you know, be with us as we are continuing to heal with culture and reclaim Indigenous health.
1: Yeah, again, it's a base camp facility, 6202 Bloomington Road in St. Paul. And it's right, if people are driving by that area off Highway 5, I believe, in 62 around there, you can see it off the road, and it's right next to, it's next to the Boy Scout building there, and it's a beautiful old kind of an armory building. It's very cool.
2: Yeah, and I think they'll have some activities for kids as well. Like there's it's a training facility, and so they have a climbing wall inside, and I'm pretty sure the climbing wall will be open as well, so you can do some physical activity.
1: Wow. I'm going to have to try that out. No, I'm not.
2: Yeah.
1: No, I'm not. I'll break a hip. But that's part of getting old and knowing your limitations, and also getting tested and exercise and things like that, because this is a serious thing, but it's also a celebration of life. And I love that, and love and hope, and, anything else that you have, what would like to talk about, Wyatt?
2: I think just like wanting to also give people a heads up that as we start preparing for our next awareness campaign coming up in November, it is Lung Cancer Awareness Month. And so that will be our Sacred Breath campaign. So again, follow us on social media, sign up for our newsletter so you can stay up to date with all the latest happenings and how you can get involved and support the work that we do.
1: I also want to mention that you have a presenting sponsor, B1. Do you want to mention, give them a shout out too?
2: Yeah, B1 sponsor. So our presenting sponsor, B1, has been one of our collaborators that we've started working with. And so, during the... At some point during the agenda, I'll be doing a kind of like a fireside chat with some of the B1 staff to talk about, what their work with Native communities looks like and how they're helping to provide support to the work with ACAF, and how they want to do, thoughtful, intentional community engagement with Native populations. So that will be, I think, a 10 to 15 minute conversation where we kind of highlight what some of their initiatives with us look like.
1: Wow, that's excellent. Again, it's at the base camp facility in St. Paul, Minnesota. It's American Indian Cancer Foundation's Powwow for Hope, Dancing for Life and Future. Thank you so much, Wyatt, for stopping in. This is really, it's just been awesome.
2: Thank you for having me. Really appreciate it.
1: Wow, we'll have to do it again. That was great. Hey, wow, it's amazing, this powwow is really, really an awesome powwow. Over the years, I think they've had like dignitaries come in, and I know like years ago, I saw, I think running for the first time was Lieutenant Governor, and the Governor stopped in, and we did a live radio show out of there one year. It was really, really, really amazing, and really excited to be a part of this and promote this. This is one of the good powwows, and I just wanted to say that. And wow, again, American Indian Cancer Foundation doing work in the community, and we're really excited that they came on and talked about the 14th annual Powwow for Hope, Dancing for Life, Love and Hope, and really. That's what it's all about. Hey, this is Native Roots Radio, and we're going to have Wendy up, and I'm going to have Wendy come on real quick and give us a preview of what you're going to talk about, Wendy. Hey, good to see you, Wendy.
4: Hey, everybody. I'm excited for my segment. Well, today I saw some beautiful beings on the boardwalk, and I'm going to be talking about them. So you'll have to wait to find out what they are and what they're about.
1: 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Hey, this is Native Roots Radio, and we'll be right back after this short break. Please stay with us. Ho!

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3: Oh! Oh.
4: Why do I still laugh at the bear every time? Hey, this is Native Roots Radio, and we have Wendy Pilot coming on. Please introduce yourself with our sacred animal portion here. Great to see you, and thanks for coming on.
5: Yeah. Hey, everybody. My name is Hana Jihihani, and that means cares for them. And I was given that name by my Dega Curtis. Curtis goes by Mashke Hana Jingo, which means walks on white clouds. I'm a policy volunteer for Humane World for Animals, and I work on animal issues at the local and state level. It's always my pleasure to do that. I am here in Long Beach, New York, on Long Island, and very close to the Atlantic Ocean. And I walked today on the boardwalk, which is parallel to the Atlantic Ocean. And it was really weird because I kept seeing these monarch butterflies fluttering around. And I said to myself, my gosh, it's October 5th. Why are these monarch butterflies still around? What are they doing? And, you know, I wasn't really sure. And they were on this yellow plant, which I did look up, and it's goldenrod. So they were on these plants. So I just did a little quick research, and I found out. But before I start talking about the monarch, I just want to say that many indigenous peoples, butterflies have carried meanings that go beyond their beauty. In some Pueblo traditions, butterflies have been associated with rain, fertility, and prayers for abundance. The Hopi, for example, have a traditional butterfly dance connected to hope for rain and good fortune, and a lot of other indigenous people look at the butterfly for transformation and the future and that type of thing. So I just wanted to say that first. But I was really surprised to see the monarch butterflies, and I must have seen, I don't know, 25, 30 of them, like really flying a lot. And wow, it says here that it's not unusual for them to be here on Long Island this time of year, and they are on those golden root plants to get their nectar to fatten themselves up, because they have a 2,000 to 3,000 mile journey south to Mexico.
4: Wow.
5: And that's where they're going to be, in the mountains of central Mexico, and that's where they go. And they're on their way. That's why they're here. And I just think that it's so amazing, because on the boardwalk today, it was very windy. I don't know. I think they had the 20 mile an hour wind gusts. And I just feel like these monarchs are so fragile, and I can't even believe that they could fly in these wind gusts. I was hardly even able to walk. But it says here that October is a great time to see them on Long Island. Coastal areas can become a important stopping and fueling points during migration, and Long Beach's location along the Atlantic Ocean and the coast can make it particularly good place to encounter migrating monarchs. So I took a bunch of pictures of them today, because they were just so beautiful, and there were so many of them. And unlike the generations born earlier in the summer, these monarchs enter a reproductive phase called diapause. Their job is essentially to survive the journey south, overwinter, and eventually begin the journey north.
4: Wow.
5: And again, they need this nectar, and they don't eat the flowers. They drink nectar with their long straw-like proboscis, it's called. And they need enormous amounts of this nectar to build up fat reserves. And those yellow flowers, which is funny because there's a funny story. about these goldenrod plants that I've read about, and they really offer a lot of pollinators winter and end of season food. So they're important to have in your house. And I went on and through the devil Amazon, I bought goldenrod seeds, and they were quite expensive. I remember they were like $25. So I was like, I really want these in my pollinator plant. I don't have time to go to the store. Let me just get them. I ordered them. And honestly, I thought I was going to get like a big giant bag, big giant bag of goldenrod seeds to plant in my pollinator garden. And what it was, honestly, it came and it was just one little envelope with maybe 25 seeds in it.
4: Wow.
5: So now what happens? I do that all the time. But anyway, I have to wait for the first frost, and then I'm going to plant them so that they'll grow next year, because this year in our pollinator garden, we had so many monarchs this year and the year before, and they just stay in our yard and gather all the nectar and pollinate all the plants, and you know, we just love them. So when I saw them out today, I was really, you know, happy to see them. They kind of just boost my mood. They're just so beautiful. And you know, the job that they have to fly all those thousands of

0: community, and they support biodiversity. Monarchs are part of a much larger web of plants, insects, birds, and other wildlife. A landscape that supports monarchs generally provides resources for many other species too. So we know that our yard, not only do they have monarchs in it, we have many, many bees in our yard and all kinds of creatures. So I'm really happy to have that pollinator garden of ours instead of having a green lawn that we waste water watering and then waste time cutting. So I'm glad we don't do that.
1: Me too. And I just got to tell you, when too, the backyard, we have nightly visitors now, but we feed the squirrels, the chipmunks, the crows, the rabbits, and
0: raccoons.
1: I know we've had raccoons the last few nights, and geez, they're a little tricky with those hands too. They were opening up stuff and eating stuff that maybe wasn't meant for them.
0: Yeah, they'll get into anything. They were eating the suet.
1: Yep.
0: That in those little square cages, they opened it up.
1: It's crazy.
0: Yeah, they really do that. So I just feel like all our little creatures that are in our garden, they all have their jobs to do, and we all have to respect them on this earth. They all have a little something to do. So
1: absolutely. Yeah. It's so good talking about this too, and talking about the monarchs, because I know we both really love them when we're here, you know, in the Twin Cities, but also they're all over and they have that long trek. I learned so much all these years, Wendy. This is our 10th season together here on Native Roots Radio, and I learned so much during our sacred animal portion. So a big peeny geeky thank you.
0: Yeah, my pleasure. Go Monarchs.
1: Hey, if you're listening to the show, you're part of the resistance. From Chief Blenny Coops, the ground in which we stand on, it's sacred ground. It's the blood of our ancestors. We need to resist, divest, join a group, run for office. We're still here. We are the seventh generation. We'll see you tomorrow.

0: 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I'm Bobby Wilson. Wee-cha.
1: Welcome to Native Roots Radio Presents. I'm Awake, and I'm your host, Wakunja Hade. Welcome back to Native Roots Radio. I'm your host, Robert Pilot. Hey, this is the fun part of the week here. I really love to hear from our producer, co-host, Misko, and talking about things that are happening, maybe some things that she learned this past week with all these great guests. But I'm going to hand the show back over to Misko. Thanks again, Misko.
2: Once again, Buju Gakana Awiya, Misko Gimon Indigenakaz. Hello, everyone. My name means red rain in Ojibwe. I said this earlier in the show, but I'm going to say it again in case we have any new listeners or people just tuning in. I'm always grateful to be here to share what I'm learning, what I'm doing, what I'm going through, and just keeping everyone up to date on current events regarding, you know, the Native community. Once again, I'm just going to shout out, this weekend is a really big weekend. It's the Twin Cities Marathon that's happening. I'm doing the 10K. I will also be performing in the morning. And I guess there's around 63 Native American registered runners, and it's extremely important to see ourselves represented in something such as, you know, the race. I never thought I would be a person that does this, but here I am. not only does, you know, participating in these cultural organizations that really like influence other people to run really encourage this Native healthy lifestyle. Being able to run also helps me dance, and you know, dancing not only is good for my physical body, but it's also good for my spirit. It keeps me, you know, mentally sound. It heals my spirit, and dancing is a healing

0: thing when you dance. They always say when you dance, you pray, and when you pray, you heal. And in doing that, you're affecting others. And what I've always been taught is when we dance for those who can't. And so for me, a personal story, and Pilot, you were there when this happened. I tore my ACL in high school. And that's when I just started dancing. I started, I took a sewing class in high school. It was like my home ec class. And then there was an after school program with the St. Paul Indian Ed called like Braiding Journeys. And they helped us learn how to make regalia. And, in learning how to sew and make regalia, I felt like, oh, well, since I know how to do this, I should start dancing. And, you know, with Barry Hand and, you know, the people we, community members have made after school program to start dancing, started dancing. School year started, played basketball. I think it was like my fourth game. I was finally on varsity and just doing a lot and just feeling really good, you know, getting scholarships to college. And then I tear my ACL, and that is also around the time, you know, Robert also had an injury. We were just going through it that year.
1: That's right.
0: Yeah, we were just both in crutches. I think either you were just getting over it or yours happened after. I think yours happened first and then my injury happened, but I had to have surgery, couldn't walk for like 6 months, wasn't fully recovered for 9 months to a year, but I tried to speed up the process in healing my ACL injury because I really wanted to dance. And I do wish I took a little more time to take care of my body, because my knees, I'm only 25 and my knees can still feel that pain, that injury. When it rains, my knees get stiff and I'm like, oh my gosh, there's no way, I'm way too young for this. But, you know, again, during that time, I learned a lot in appreciating the ability to walk. I had to relearn how to walk, relearn how to run and dance and build up that strength. So it is true, like when we dance, we do dance for those who can't. At the time, I was a princess, so I had to represent the Minnesota Indian Education Association, so I still had to go to powwows. I was pulling up in my crutches, still trying to represent, but I was honestly, like, if I'm going to be super honest, I was really envious of those who could dance, and I was, like, upset at myself, like, oh, I wish I could heal faster. But it really taught me to appreciate, even when I couldn't dance, to appreciate watching other people dance and spectating. And then when I am able to dance, to not take that for granted. So that's why for me, it's really important to, you know, join run clubs or even just go outside and run. But also having a community where not only am I dancing, but also I'm able to like stay physically fit and just be able to do stuff like that. Just want to open it up to you, Pilot, if you have anything you want to add to this.
1: Yeah, I remember when you hurt your leg. That was very sad. You should be on the WNBA now, but you know, things happen for a reason, and really we're able to do more beating and things like that with one leg. And you know, things happen for a reason. And yeah, I've always appreciated you. And the, you know what, too, the people that you've taught, I know that you've mentored many people over the years when it comes to dancing and beating and all these things that go along with our culture and being Native. And I just got to give you flowers about that, I know. And then all the things that you've learned over the years, too, and that, you know, helped me learn, too, because, you know, I've just come back to the people roughly around the same time that we met years ago. So, and so that's kind of a parallel story, too, that we could always talk about. My journey with the students, and it was weird because yesterday was the 100th anniversary of the school that you went to and that I taught at, and my father, Robert, or Bob Pilot, went to and graduated in 1943, so there's just all all these connections, right? We're all part of the circle, and we all are connected in some way or another, and it's an amazing thing, and yeah, I just had lunch with Haley, who's a former producer, and also my my niece, and she's doing great, and there's things that are happening in her life because she took a left turn instead of a right turn, and that's the way things happen a lot in life, and there's a path for us all the time.
0: Yeah, it just interesting that you mentioned that as well, in terms of like the culture and like relearning and getting back connected back to the community, even after all these years. And for me, I think what strengthened my identity was joining like youth programming, where I learned my language, I learned how to dance, I learned, you know, food sovereignty, I learned all of these important things in regards to identity, you know, land, language, you know, everything. And what the mentors that I've always grown up with always enforced or told me, like, you are the next generation, you're the next culture bearers, you are the next generation to carry the teachings and the culture. And for me, one way that I was able to learn a lot was to teach it. And so if I didn't know something, and I you know, when I learned how to dance, I just started dancing, or at least started going to powwows, I had like a few friends that also wanted to learn, and I'm like, you know what, let's just learn together, I'll teach you everything I know. And in doing that made me want to learn more. And it's the same with the language. I've taught language classes, I'm currently teaching a sewing class. I remember I taught, I think it was Jaleesa, I went to, over to her house, and I was doing beading with her, and all these experiences. It's not just me trying to hold on to the culture for myself, it's I want to learn it, and then I want to pass it on to the next person. And I want to do that with everything that I'm doing. And I'm just I think you do that as well. And this is what we do, is we don't hold on to these knowledge for ourselves, it's we pass it on to the next generation, even if they're older than me. Or, you know, right now I have a lot of elderly women in my sewing class who have never made a shawl. And again, that's the importance of learning these, is because it was taken away from us at one point. It's important that we learn it, we reclaim it, and we teach it, so that this is becomes common knowledge amongst our people.
1: Yeah, no gatekeeping, and I appreciate it. And that's that can be a thing, especially with my generation. The boomers seem to think they were going to live forever in a lot of ways, and that's whole society. They haven't prepared the next generation as well as they should have. So I appreciate that, what you're doing. Hey, great show today. I appreciate you. I just want to say, you know, we are here. We are here. This is the seventh generation. And
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3: Halusa Nation. We have been called the Indians. We have been called Native American. We have been called hostile.

towers of names cannot see us, but we can see them. We are the Hallucination Nation.

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2: Welcome to the Rise Up. And welcome to the Rise Up Hour, everyone. It's Mahana. I am back. It's been a couple weeks, and I think some people who listened to my show the last time were loving it. And I think that was Brian and I. Brian is out sick today. I just want to announce that. We're wishing you well wishes of getting well. I guess that's what I would say. And I also wanted to say, it's good to be back. I have not completed my move, but I am almost complete. Tomorrow I will complete. I have moved into my new place. Well, it's not new. It's where I left to create eyes, and I'm going back to start, finish off eyes. That's the way I look at it. That is in Maple Plain. I'm excited about that. It's been great. And just a special shout out to a couple people who've helped me through the process of my move. First of all, Christy and Dee, thank you for your support and being patient with me for getting my stuff out of the old place. And then Joshua Meyer, you have been a blessing for me in helping me move. And then Greg Robinson, you are my best friend and my biggest advocate for support. I just want to say thank you to you, Greg. I really appreciate you. And then I want to do a special shout out to a friend of mine, Jeremy Sauer. He is doing his recovery. He's been in his treatment place now down in the cities here. He's going to have his 60 days soon. And I just want to say I'm proud of him, too. Shout out to you. I hope you're listening. And I'm so proud of you for all the work you're doing, because it's not me. It's not anyone else. You are doing the work. You're putting in the work. And that's how recovery works. And then I'm going to do a couple of shout outs, a couple other things I'm going to shout out about. You know what? Another shout out to my listeners. To all my listeners who listen to the Rise Up Hour, I just want to say thank you for being so patient and loving and supportive. I just, sometimes you forget about all the support that you have out there. And I have not forgotten that, but it's nice to say it out loud. And that's what it's about doing this radio show, is recovery, recovery, recovery. And I've talked about my recovery capital. I've talked about so many different things. Goal setting is the next thing I'm going to talk about. I'm going to wait for our wonderful Brian to get back when we talk about that, because I'm going to ask him about goal setting, because I want to know what he does exactly for his goal setting. So let's just shout out. Let me just make announcements real quickly. If you need recovery, you need a recovery coach. Lots of opportunity to get a free recovery coach. Anything Helps Minnesota supports Minneapolis. And why do I talk about Minneapolis here? Because we are supporting each other, Minneapolis, St. Paul. And you could come from St. Paul to Minneapolis and ask for Anything Helps, because they offer free showers. They offer laundry. They offer a meal, harm reduction items. So it's a great place to go to. And then they have housing navigators, because I'm going to get in my little discussion about this homeless encampments. I have personal feelings about that, especially dealing with some people with homelessness and finding out so much more than I know. And then, you know, I basically belong on Facebook. I don't have many accounts and all the other things, and I got to get myself expanded out there. But I was reading stuff about the encampments, and it's a it's so funny to hear people say what they say. So I'm going to get back to that in a minute as well. But I do want to say a special thank you to Frogtown. 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And for your friends that are listening or you know someone that wants to listen, just tell them to go to WFNU.org and they just have to push the listen button. They can tune in from anywhere in the world because we do get people from all over the world who have tuned into our show. And I think we have someone that's from Ohio that tunes in and Wyoming. So that is really cool that they tune into the show. But if you need other support, there is... Minnesota Recovery Connection. Check them out. They have an all recovery meeting at 7 a.m. and 5 p.m. every single day, Monday through Saturday. And that's for all who are recovering, all who don't have to have recovery. If you have someone in the family, all are welcome. That's part of the whole process of this. And so I want to mention that. And then I want to talk about an organization that's near and dear to me. I work for them, of course, and I love them. I want to talk about Wellness in the Woods, Recovery in the Woods, the Virtual Peer Support Network, the Warm Line, then the recovery meetings, Monday, Wednesdays, and Fridays. And then I think the grief meeting is on Tuesdays. And you can get 24 hours of support. And now they have, it's called Next Step. And you can get a recovery coach or a peer of your liking that you get 1 hour a week, and they'll follow up with you after you've been in like an ERTS facility and treatment, all these different things. It's just 1 hour a week, and they just stay with you for 1 year. It's a 1 year program. It's something new that they've launched. I'm gonna be doing it. I'm excited because I'll be one of the people doing that program. And sign up if you want. Just go to Wellness in the Woods and find out more information on that. And I also want to mention I'm excited about all this because it's an opportunity to help others when they're on their journey from one process to another. So during the daytime, it's VPS and the Virtual Peer Support Network. I was at the State Fair on the 31st of August for recovery, mental wellness. And they made such a big day out of it. And I had not done it for a couple of years, and I did it. And I'm so glad I did it. I was exhausted, didn't feel great. But you know what? It was so good talking to people about recovery and hearing people and the interest. And so one of the things that I really was looking at is that I talk about a lot of recovery places, but Wellness in the Woods offers 24 hours of support. So during the daytime from 9 a.m. to 5 p.m., and that's the Virtual Peer Support Network. After from 5 o'clock to 9 in the morning, it's the Warm Line. And I really should have all this. I thought it to myself, where didn't I take the brochure that I was giving out to everyone? Because they have all their programs in there. And then I want to talk about Recovery in the Woods. Mondays, Wednesdays, and Fridays. Mondays is the World of Reentry from 6 to 7 p.m. Wednesdays is Level Up. It's you make a goal and you follow through for the next week. That's from 6 to 7. And then, hey, I'm going to boast a little bit and brag a little bit and talk about Friday Night Freedom. That's one of the meetings I facilitate every week, basically. And that is for anyone who's recovering from anything. You don't have to be inside substance abuse disorder. You don't have to, so we have individuals dealing with gambling disorder, SUDS, grief, food, eating disorders, trauma, all are welcome. I just want to make sure of that. And so if you are a professional needing support, that's a good place to show up to. It's absolutely confidential. What we talk about in there is what we talk about in there. It does not get shared with anyone else. The group has guidelines. We follow through. And it's a great place. If you're looking for something new to get into, it's from 6 to 8 o'clock. We have gotten the support of Wellness in the Woods and Recovery in the Woods. Thank you, Dan, for making sure that we got that extra time. And then Jody does a grief group on Tuesdays at 6 o'clock, and I've heard amazing things about that. That's how the Tom London Walk, Memorial Walk, she has put her grief into something beautiful. So I just want to say a shout out to that group. And if you guys have any song requests today, have something you want to hear about, go ahead, do a shout out. Just send me a text at 763-843-4262. That's 763-843-4262. Or you can call in the studio line at 651-313-5125. I'm taking song requests and many other things. Before I get into the homeless encampment Facebook stuff, again, thank you for all those who are listening in. I'm going to find a song right now that is going to be something of recovery, and then we're just going to get right into the beat of things. And, you know, my recovery comes from someone else, too. We lost an amazing person who brought Democrats, Republicans together. I think that's the only thing we agreed on. I saw a little post on that. Dolly Parton. We miss you, Dolly. We love you, Dolly. You not only are a legend, you know, you did the things for those illiterate kids, created all those books, bought those books. I watched some stuff with my friend on that. She is someone who did not divide but brought people together. And there were so many funny things about her and the jokes that she did. And she just spoke her mind. And I love that about her. And I'm going to say this. I love Kenny Rogers. So I'm going to play an oldie, you guys. Islands in the Stream. And so why am I going to play that? Because it's a great classic song, you guys. And so that way I can say it's Kenny Rogers and Dolly, because I think I'm only allowed to play three songs from one artist. But this is Kenny Rogers and Dolly Parton. And so I'm going to get to Islands in the Stream. And of course, let's just hopefully that this connection works this time. Let me go to my audio one and see how this works today. Last time I did this, my something happened with my my one phone. You know, I wish the old phones, honestly, had had where you just plugged in right to the phone. You didn't have to get a converter, because I think that makes everything really difficult, to tell you the truth. So here goes. I'm playing Islands in the Stream by Dolly Parton, Kenny Rogers, and it is the official song. And let's see if this works today. And here goes. Ready? One, two, three, and no, I don't hear it. Let's play. Hold on, let me rewind it. Hey, guys, I got it. Islands in the Stream.

0: that I'm jamming out in here, you guys. I can't help it. I know the sound from when I was younger. And so when my uncles used to come, the ones that were nice to me, I have to say that out loud, talking about trauma. But I remember when they were leaving, we'd always play Kenny Rogers and Dolly Parton and their songs. And we would get like sad because I know that when they were gone, my life was going to be miserable again. And, cause I kind of got spoiled by one of my uncles. He was always really good to me. My mom's brother, actually. And he passed away a couple of years. It's been more than a couple of years, but he's passed away. And I went to New York for the first time. And, that was our song. So when I left New York, we played that song. So it's kind of cool. It brings back that memory of a good time for me in my life. And then I got messages from Nick. Nick, hey, thank you for always saying how good the show is. I appreciate you. I love you. Thank you for being a great listener. Gigi, which is Greg, that is such a good song. But we are going to also go into another song because, you know, I don't have Brian in today. I was going to talk about the homeless encampments. Let me just say one thing about that before I go into the next song, because we're going to talk about I Will Always Love You. Dolly wrote that song and Whitney Houston played it. And so I'm going to talk about some of the beautiful things that Dolly did in our community. For recovery, because I'm going to talk about the recovery stuff. First of all, you want to talk about her not having any ill feelings for anyone? She was asked in an interview, what does she think about gay people? She thinks that they should get married so they can have just as many troubles as we have when getting divorces, she said. So she wanted them just to go through everyone else when they get married. Just, and the way she said things, I said it so off. I am laughing at myself because I am nothing as talented as that woman. But you know what? I can say I have some talent because she gives me the blessing to know that I am someone who is important. And she made everyone feel that. And that's what I loved about Dolly Parton. She gave kids who had illiteracy. You know why? Because her dad signed with an X, by the way. And when her dad signed by the X, that was really cool because he did that because he couldn't read. And then she used all her money from I Will Always Love You that she got from that to buy books. No kidding you. Millions of books for kids who had no ability to read and taught kids and went into communities of people with color. And I don't know if that's even the right word anymore because I'm a man of color. She just loved everyone. And, you know, I will say this. Black, white, brown, blue, purple, green, orange, people all loved her. Republican, Democrat, Independent. I just saw love come across all directions, which I thought was so beautiful. And that's what music does for the world. It can bring people together. And I just wish there was more of that. And so going about the home encampments, I was reading on Facebook and it just devastated me. People still think that these guys are all just wanting drugs because of the people think that a shelter is housing. I have to be the one that straightens that out on my radio show. Shelter is not housing. So when someone is reading, and I've become outspoken about this, and I'm going to tell you why I've become outspoken about this. Because I went and stayed in transitional living. So I have a lived experience, and I know what it's about. First of all, there was someone living in transitional living for 10 years that shouldn't have been in that place. It was traumatic. It was horrible. You had a room that was 170 square feet, literally. And then you used a bathroom down the hall to share. And then there was like an area where you could wash your dishes. You had no running water in your room. I mean, it was just insane. So it made it seem like you had this great opportunity of living and all this, and it wasn't. And the reason I'm going to say that is that's transitional living. Now, when you go into a shelter, at least they had a door to lock. But when you go into a shelter, you have no door to lock. You sleep on your stuff. because there's theft, it's unsafe. An encampment is safer than a shelter. And someone says, well, they just choose not to go. No, because it's safer. That's how many people feel. And why did people go from one place to another? And I read that some people didn't want to get housed. No, they wanted to be part of their community still. They didn't want to just go to a shelter where you go in the morning, you leave, you go in at night, you leave first thing in the morning, and then come back at night. And sometimes you have to, it's absolutely insane. Sometimes you actually have to, like, take a drawing because there's not enough beds. So it's not like you get the same bed every single night. It may be different with the way that it's happened. And I might try just to find out how the shelters are working right now, just to even make sure I'm comprehending. Brian knows a lot of this. Emmanuel knows a lot of this. And so I just want to mention that. And so, but with that being said, we're going to go into I Will Always Love You. But I want to do a message, 763-843-4262. 763-843-4262. Or you can call in the studio line at 651-313-5125. We can do Dolly songs, Dolly Parton, in honoring her. But I am going to do I Will Always Love You because that can give us more songs of hers to play. Everyone thinks it's a Whitney song. And I heard Dolly was a good businesswoman too, like really good businesswoman. So, but I also want to mention something else. If you have something not going on next weekend, I will not be here, so it's going to be a repeat show. I'm going to a training for men to become a better man again. Actually, I'm not staffing. It's not part of the Mankind Project, which if you want to go to your I think What's Up app. I forgot the name of the app, but it's themankindproject.org. Look that up, you guys, and you can find out about iGroups or Open Group, Open iGroup. And it's Sundays at 6:30, I think, to 8:30. Check that out. It's actually a pretty cool thing to do. I really love it. And I just want to mention that. And so next weekend on the 12th is Walk for Recovery, everyone. The Walk for Recovery. Check that out next Saturday. It's going to be at the Capitol. You're going to love it. So the Walk for Recovery. I just want to make sure I mention that to you guys, because the Walk for Recovery is all about recovery. So many sources. What I like about that, all the sources, is that it's an opportunity to learn so much. And I believe I'm getting a call right now. So let me just check my call. Let me just start a song. Hold on. Q. And you are welcome to Rise Up Hour. Hey, Nick, how's it going? Let me just do something. Let me put you on air. Are you ready? Okay, hold on. Let me just do this. Let me hang up off hook. I learned this and program. Can you hear me now, Nick? Can you hear me? Nope, I did it wrong. Hey, Nick, I did that wrong. You're going to have to call back in. But I'm going to play a song while I get you queued in. And I apologize, but we're going to start out with that so I can get it all set up again, okay? But here's Whitney Houston. I Will Always Love You. And you know what? It's the official one, and I just love this one. It's, by the way, Dolly wrote the song. So here goes. Why does that do that? Hello? Nope. And I'm gonna try again. Yep, that's what I don't like about this sometimes. That's where I like being directly plugged in, you guys. Because, let's see if this works today again. I always cue it up. Now let's play it. Nope. I don't know why it's not playing. Let me just find out again. Okay, we will go back and do Whitney Houston, I Will Always Love You again. Why is that happening to me? I Will Always Love You. I don't know why it's not working to me. Here goes. Yeah, I gotta switch devices, you guys. This happens all the time.
1: Should stay.
0: Yep. Sorry about that, everyone.
2: Welcome to my channel.
0: Well, I'm gonna have to find a different song and get to the phone. We got a call coming in. Oh my goodness, I got so much going on right now. Hold on 1 second. And I missed the call, so that's okay. You know what, you guys? I'm going to try to get the song up and running right now, I Will Love You, and then I can take that. I don't know why it's not working, so I have to switch devices. And that's that. That's what I was talking about with technology, you guys. Remember the phones you could just plug in directly? I can't do that anymore, and that's what just is drives me insane because I'm so disappointed about that. So I have to go back, do my look it up. Oh, here it is. I Will Always Love You, and see if this sounds right. Oh my gosh, that it. Okay, let's see if we can hear that. I Will Always Love You. Can you hear that, anyone? Well, I guess it's not working. So I must be doing something wrong. So I'm just going to keep going with my show. And I apologize, you guys. I thought I Will Always Love You will work. I am very blessed for being able to do the show. And I don't know how one song worked and one did not. So... you guys, and I have YouTube Premiere, and it's not working, so I don't know why it's not working today, but we are going to try it one more time. Pray. And I Will Always Love You. This is disappointing. It's kind of embarrassing, but you know what? We must move on. And for those who, there we go. There we go. Let's see if I plug it in, what happens. Auxiliary one.

0: Oh, sorry about that. Auxiliary 2, I tried to get this on the play. It's not playing, you guys, so there must be technical difficulties happening. That's okay. Well, no more songs for the rest of the day. So with that being said, I was getting a call, and I lost that call, and I apologize, you guys, but we're going to step away from that and talk about a couple other things. Setting up goals for recovery. That's the other thing I want to talk about. Goal setting is always important. And why is goal setting always important? Because goal setting is the way you can hold yourself accountable for things. So when holding yourself accountable for things, what does that mean? That means taking responsibility. And when doing goals, I think a lot of people like have all these ideas of like 5 or 10 goals, or just do 2 or 3. And like it's like a task, 2 or 3 things during the day. Don't give yourself like 20 tasks so you can fail at it. And then I got my call coming in, so I'm gonna take that. Welcome to Rise Up Hour. Yes, hey, how's it going, sir?
1: Hey, how are you doing?
0: I'm going to put you right up to the phone and talk about what is it you want to talk about today?
1: Yeah, I want to talk about, give a shout out to Friday Night Recovery, your Friday night group. Helped a lot of people, saved a lot of lives. I hope some people will join. I've been going for about 4 years. A wonderful group of people. Mahana's awesome, of course. Everyone knows that. But yeah, I just wanted to give a shout out for that. And I don't know. I didn't hear. Did you mention the recovery talk, warm line?
0: Yeah, I did, guy. I did. Do you know that number?
1: Yes, I do. I can give that number out, too.
0: Yeah, just go ahead and say that out loud.
1: Okay, let me grab that number. And so this is available 24/7. Anybody can call this number at any time if you need someone to
0: talk. Oh, that new number, yes. Let me mention that right now. I do have that in my text. You know that? I'm going to look that up. Thank you for reminding me, my friend. This is Nick, one of our avid listeners, and the number he's talking about is 1-701-291-7901. Even though this number is for, is it South Dakota or North Dakota? They are taking calls from anywhere, and it's 24/7. It's the number is 701-291-7901, and that is the recovery line, correct?
1: Yep, it's called Recovery Talk, and the person that answers the line is in recovery for many years, and he'll take your call anytime, day or night. As many times as you have to call, he'll talk to you as long as you need to. It's a wonderful recovery resource.
0: Well, thank you so much for doing that. And I wish I could have cued you properly, and something was kind of going wrong. So I don't know if I pushed the wrong button. You know, technology in me. But that's part of life, you know. And it's, what do you do in those moments that is like you don't know what to do? You just keep going, right? It's one of those things.
1: You laugh as much as you can. That's recovery.
0: That is recovery.
1: Yeah, a lot of things go when you don't think they're going to go a certain way, they go the other way, and you learn to roll with it, and you learn to laugh a lot, and you learn who your good friends are that you can talk to help you through it.
0: Yes, and you learn to cry a lot too.
1: You learn to cry a lot.
0: I gotta add the crying because I've done the crying.
1: On Friday night freedom.
0: So everyone, that's Friday Night Freedom, and thank you, Nick, for one of our listeners, and I appreciate your support, and you just have a wonderful day, and next week we'll figure out Colin and Dolly Parton is, I was honored because Whitney Houston died of an overdose.
1: Yes, yeah, thanks Mahana, thanks for everything you do.
0: Well, thank you for all that you do, and I'm happy that you support the Rise Up Power.
1: Absolutely.
0: Have a blessed day. Yeah, bye. Wow, that's one of our listeners, and I just have to say a special thank you to Nick. He's been a listener for a while, and you know, he—I can't say his story, but he does. He talked about Friday Night Freedom, how it saved his life and saved many lives, and it is true. You know, I do the show because I know that it's helping someone out there. I don't need to be helping the masses. If it's just one person, that's all that really matters. And this show is dedicated to one person. I do this show for myself, but others are listening, they're tuning in. And it feels really good because the last couple weeks I've had a couple messages from people, and I was really kind of shocked and surprised that were saying, you know, hey, are you okay? You know, just good things. And I love that. So let me just make a statement here. 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And I do see that it is recording, so I hope that can I hear myself now? Hello? Let's see if the radio, maybe I messed up on something. So let's just see if this works, Mahana. I may have messed things up, but may not. I was trying to get that plug to work, and I'm so committed to playing that Whitney Houston song. Because, you know, Whitney Houston died of an overdose, and this is where music, a lot of, you know, Michael Jackson, we talk about all these, Prince, we talk about all these individuals, but I'm going to try to play this song by Whitney Houston, I Will Always Love You, because it was from Dolly Parton, let me just do this, play, and audio 2, auxiliary 2. It's not working. It's unfortunate. Well, it happens. And I'm going to try auxiliary 1 more time. I'm kind of embarrassed, but you know what? Ah, I heard a snap, you guys. This might work. Let's see if it works. And I did it.

And here we go, you guys. Here we go. Dolly Parton wrote the song, guys. And Whitney sang it. Listen to this.

Okay, I'm just going to laugh at myself. Brian just called in. He wanted to make sure I was doing okay because he tried calling. Nothing worked today, but you know what? He just wanted to call and say, make sure I was doing okay through the process. What a great guy. Brian, in the old times, we're good. I think that's what he said to me. I'm going to play that one, but I'm going to do Hey Jolene first. So I'm going to get that ready because I love that song. And that's a Dolly song because I believe I can do three songs the same artist. So Hey Jolene, Jolene. And, you know, something about that song just, I don't know. I just love it, the way she sings it, the way she does it. And she's just got this talent about her that just blows my mind. And I don't think this song is a long song. Actually, I think the song Jolene is only like less than 3 minutes long. So I'm just going to play that. And then I'll play the old one from 1968. And Brian, if you are listening, send me a text on what that song is so I don't pick the wrong song. But hey, I'm going to play another song by Dolly Parton. And you guys, I'm going to say this out loud. This is what recovery looks like. Things mess up. What you do, you pick up and you just keep going. And while I have everything running on this program, I'm going to play it and see if I can get the song going again. And blessings, everyone. And thank you for all the encouragement and support. I just love all my listeners and everyone who's listening.

Jolene. Okay. I don't sing well, you guys. Okay. Just not my gift. But before I switch devices and make sure that this works, because I'm plugging from one to another. I'm not touching anything else on the cord. And I got the song sent here by Brian, which is kind of cool. In the Good Old Days by Dolly Parton, 1968, I believe. Holy cow. Another song that's a, this is Way Country, you guys. And I'm just going to listen to a Way Country song because I think that it's worth it. And let me just try doing it right now. Let's just play that, Mahana. And let's see if it works. And I'm excited.

In the good old days when times were bad. Another song of Dolly Parton. You know, we're just talking about that. What a legend. And she will truly be lost. And I believe, I do believe Miley Cyrus did not go to her farewell, but she wrote a song for her with heartbreak. And the next time she's available, Miley, if you ever listen to the show, I would love you to come on. It's a show about recovery, all things recovery. But it's amazing how people have, I watched her do one of the shows for the bell ringing for Salvation Army. Holy cow, this woman's 78, 70 something years old, and she's standing up the way she was and cheering. And you could tell she was getting sick there, maybe just because she, something was going on. But I'm just loving all of this. It just is an amazing person who supported and loved all. You know, that's one thing I loved about Dolly Parton. She loved everyone. And when someone talks about that, that just that whole process, it's pretty amazing. And I'm going to play the last song, you guys, right now. Because we all know this song from 9 to 5. I'm going to switch devices again and see if this works. But I am going to close this out from playing from 9 to 5 because I love that song. Is that only a couple of minutes long? Every song I'm finding right now is just a few minutes long. This is the old songs, though. They don't have to be that long. She sang these songs and she just did it for the way she did them. They weren't like they had to be long. She just did them the way they were supposed to be. They got the point across. They made you feel good. And then it was on to another song. And that's kind of like my recovery. I'm going to talk about that. Makes you feel good to be in recovery. You do your thing. You move on to the next aspect of your recovery. It's kind of from 9 to 5. You're working your recovery all the time. I know it's kind of weird a way to represent everything, but if I'm babbling, then I am babbling. But you know what? It is from 9 to 5, and I am going to play the song, and it is supposed to close out the day, but it's not going to. So I'll say come back next weekend. Remember the Walk for Recovery this next Saturday, and I will not, Brian, I will not be back this this coming Sunday. I'll be back the following because I'm going on men's weekend, so you got another weekend off. Plus, you'll probably be at the Walk for Recovery, Brian. And we are going to get this song rolling, and I'm excited, you guys. If you want to know what recovery looks like, exactly what recovery looks like today. Chaos, hilarious, checking in on someone. That's what recovery is all about. And so when we talk about how does recovery look to someone, recovery looks different to everyone. And just remember, when you are looking at recovery, it can look different to each person, but recovery looks differently to everyone, but I am what recovery looks like. And I like saying that phrase to myself because it's part of my who I am, who I love. And some of the things that I believe in are set up on this process, that journey that I'm going through. And it's been one journey that I could not have done alone. I've had to have many people involved, many different things, many different aspects, many different aspects of recovery. My capital recovery check-in has been a big thing in my recovery. We'll talk more about that. And then we're going to talk more about the homeless encampments see what happens in the next 2 weeks if the city of St. Paul does anything, because I know that it's hard to get access to the people in the new encampments and more further into the woods. And I'm going to ask Brian some honest questions about that. And then I think the 2nd of October is the Steve Rumble Home Nightmare Gala. So I'm going to try to get someone here from them eventually. Brian, work on that too. I'm just going to throw that on your lap, Brian. I want you to be here when that happens because I know you guys have worked on some initiatives together. But from 9 to 5, here goes. And that's closing out the day, you guys. And sending all my love to you. And let's just see if this works. Oh, my goodness.

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0: Can you say that again? Say it again.
1: Hey, hey.
0: There we go. There we go. There we go. What's up? What's up? What's up? Yeah, we good. We good. We good. Welcome to Wednesday. Excuse me. Ladies and gentlemen, my beautiful black and brown audience, my lightly salted, color redacted friends.
1: Color redacted.
0: And newfound listeners, I say welcome to another Vainglorious Wednesday. Vainglorious.
1: Okay.
0: Please don't adjust your dial. This is officially Black Man Radio for the next 2 hours. All that we do in black. B-L-A-C-K, black rooted, black seasoned, sometimes a little burnt, a little crispy, but
1: as long as it's black.
0: Okay. But strongly black, no additives. This is Soul Audible Detox season 13 episode 4, and we are the trilogy, the dopest duo on radio, plus the fabulous one.
1: Ow.
0: Who is here with VP and myself, the Prez, bringing that extra ounce. The fabulous one brings that extra ounce and then some of that black female energy sprinkled with that dope feminine energy and power. Welcome to our show. How y'all doing?
1: I'm good. I'm here. You know, it's Wednesday. I needed this energy today, so I'm here.
0: Your energy sound kind of low. But we'll talk about energy.
1: Okay.
0: I'm excited because we got a revised energy check, right? What's up, sir?
2: What up? You
0: back.
2: You just passed the mic on over real quick. You sure your energy's good?
1: No, I'm good. I thought you said no.
2: I mean, no, but I can wait. I'm patient.
0: Okay. Welcome back.
2: I'm on a foreign mic.
0: I know.
2: So I'm trying to make it right.
0: We're going to work with you.
2: Shaky. Fabulous one obviously don't care, but...
0: Hey, she make it work.
2: Yeah, she make it work.
0: I think it's programmed just to her liking, so...
2: Mm-hmm. We're not taking any calls during the show today, are we?
1: You know what's funny? My son called last week on the show.
2: I know this.
0: She told me about that.
2: I listened to the show, so I know this.
0: Okay. Well, welcome back from assignment.
2: You was okay with that?
0: Hey, you
2: know. We'll discuss that later.
0: Yeah, we can discuss that later.
1: You took a break like you should because you love me.
0: Yeah, I had to go to a station identification break.
1: And you know, with my son, you know, he's in a space where I have to, when he calls, I have to get those calls.
0: It's all good.
1: Well, I only have two children, so I already had two calls. I think I'm doing good.
0: Okay.
2: Just telling, when he visits us, because he will soon enough, right?
1: He will.
2: We're going to have a discussion about this.
0: Okay.
1: I don't think he... No, we can't hold him accountable for this one. The daughter, yes. Him, you know, maybe his days get a little mixed up.
0: Okay. Well, we want to welcome y'all to the show. This is Soul Audible Detox, Season 13, Episode 4.

0: got a treat for you tonight. So we ask you, unless you're driving, to clap your hands where you stand, or if you're sitting, for that matter, and welcome our special guest for this evening, Miss. It is Miss, right? Is it Miss?
1: Yes, it's Miss.
0: Okay, I just want to make sure. I don't want to offend nobody, right? Miss Natasha Bennett, who is running for the Senate seat representing District 65. Can we give her a hand and welcome her to the platform? Yeah! Natasha!
1: Woo, woo, woo,
0: woo. We got a rowdy crowd, so forgive us. You know. But welcome to the show. How you doing?
1: I'm blessed.
0: Okay.
1: I'm excited.
0: So. All right. I'm going to need you to move the mic over just a little bit.
1: Okay.
0: Perfect. All right. All right. Well, welcome to the show. We're so glad that you're here. We welcome you to our platform. Coming up in about 17 seconds, we're going to go ahead and start our flowers as we usually do. And, you know, because VP and I are gentlemen, like, I know there's not a lot of that left in this day and age. We're going to go ahead and let the ladies go first. And, you know, it doesn't matter whichever one of you wants to go first.
1: I'll go first, set the tone, since we have a guest.
0: Okay. All right, so you're going to show her how it's done. You got flowers? And you know what? I like how you've been doing this lately, so let us know. What you giving out tonight?
1: You know what? Since we're going in the fall and most flowers outside are dying, we're going to go with sunflowers today.
0: Sunflowers?
1: You know, I like a good sunflower seed, so we're going to give out sunflowers today.
0: Okay, all right. I thought you were going to go for, like, pink carnations.
1: You know what? We'll be back before October is over.
0: All right, do your thing.
1: You know, it's more of the weather change because the sunflower is actually a fall flower.
0: Yeah.
1: And it's fall.
2: Is it?
1: Yeah, you could go to the sunflower patch in Minnesota opens in the fall.
0: Really? That's weird. I would think it was
1: a
0: summer flower.
1: I mean, you could go in the summer, but... Yeah. No, it could grow in the summer, but you harvest it in the fall.
0: Okay.
1: Just like everything else.
0: Okay.
1: So, yeah.
0: I believe you.
1: Yeah. Okay. I know a couple things. You know, I love flowers.
0: Okay.
1: So, I'm going to start my love and shout outs to the people in my house. Mr. Edwards and our two children, Adria Marquez. Those are my little hearts walking outside my body, my young girls. I am going to give a shout out to, I'm going to start mine off with the pink ladies. This is our month. October is our month. We got a couple things coming up. I'll talk about that a little later. But shout out to the pink ladies of Minnesota, headed by Pamela Weems. We are a group of survivors and advocates of breast cancer. So if you're looking for somebody to come pink out your event, let me know.
0: Pink it out.
1: I'm going to give a shout out to my sorority sisters, my whole sorority, Sigma Gamma Rho Sorority Incorporated. Also, my line sisters, Tamiko and Tasha. We are known as the Three Cups of Royalty. I'm going to give a shout out to the whole Divine Nine because I love you guys. It's like a family. I want to give a shout out to my sister circle by way of Michigan. One is in D.C., Toya, Tamika, and Landy. I'm going to give a shout out to my esthetician / lash tech, Tiffany Washington, and my nail tech, Davier Wright. I just want to point out, I get my services done by black women because who else would you get them from, right?
0: That's right.
1: Who else? I'm going to shout out my coworkers, Veronica and Bianca. Veronica might be on tonight. I don't know. She didn't text me, but she said she was going to try to tap in. Let me see. I think that's all I got. I'm going to give my last bouquet of, you know what? I'm going to give y'all roses. I'm going to give my last bouquet of flowers, which are not roses, to black men. Thank you for allowing me in this space with y'all. Know that I love y'all. I appreciate y'all. And I think y'all are the best thing on that God could have gave black women. If nobody else loves you, know that I love you with my whole heart. I love y'all.
0: Man, bro, I'm kind of choked up on that one.
1: Sweet.
3: Indeed. Thank you.
0: Yes.
3: And the applause. I mean,
0: I know. Like, she stood up like Strong J.
3: It's rare. It's rare to have two ladies in.
0: That's right.
3: Same time.
0: That's
3: so
0: right.
3: Thank you.
0: Thank you. Thank you so much, sir.
3: That's a good one.
0: You know. It's all yours.
4: So, my flower would be a dandelion flower.
1: Okay. Why can't I hear her?
0: She's got to talk closer.
4: Oh, my flower would be a dandelion flower.
0: Because, don't be scared.
4: It represents resilience. They grow even in difficult conditions and strength. Because they can survive being stepped on, cut down, or blown around and still return. Mm. So,
0: go ahead.
4: First, I want to give a shout out to God, who's been pushing me through this campaign. I'm out here knocking on these doors and I'm begging and I'm pleading. I'm like, please, we can't go through this. Mm-hmm. So I'm just thankful. I'm so thankful to my mother, Barbara Bennett, who is my prayer partner, and she's praying for me. Shout out to my campaign manager, Ebony Stevenson. I know she's out here. She's knocking right now. Grassroots, right? We just want to get to know you. We want you to know we got your back. You know, we're here for you. Shout out to all my sisters, because I do have a lot of lovely sisters. My church community, the Refuge Church. We're in Bible study right now. The Wave Church, we're in Bible study. Progressive Baptist Church, all my leaders, organizations, and the people that support me. I really thank you so much. All my voters, I know we're about to maximize this. Every voter is going to go get 100 more.
0: Come on.
4: Going to get 100 more voters. So I'm thankful for you, right? Telling a friend, we're not giving up. We don't give up. We don't come from the community of stopping. So I'm just so thankful that as we continue to walk by faith, we know that the last is going to be first, and the first shall be last. So,
0: come on now.
4: I love my community. And to all those people who are hurting, and even if you can't make it to the polls, don't worry. We got you this year. You know, we got you. We're going to step up and fight for those who can't fight for themselves. And we're standing on that. So those are my flowers.
0: Appreciate that. Sir?
3: Okay, good. We're doing, you know, that.
0: You
3: trying
0: do.
3: To get focus on other things.
0: Yeah, I know. I know. After this, the focus is all yours. I promise.
3: No.
0: I just need your participation right here.
3: Yeah. Okay.
0: I got last week I played you, and it's a hard row.
3: So, want to give my flowers. Want to start off with the Queen Shamina. She made it safely from a 14-day, a long time gone, trip in Europe.
0: All
3: Barcelona and all them places over there.
0: Dang,
3: that I can't even pronounce. But want to give shouts out to my seeds. Want to give shouts out to my parents, David and Francis. Want to give shouts out to the ladies. Giving shouts out to the Black Men Energy in the room right now. Thank you, ladies. Want to give shouts out to the PPKs, my Five Heartbeats, the engineer.
0: Can I just pause you real quick?
3: Yep.
0: Was the engineer with you last week?
3: No.
0: Okay, well, I might not give a shout out because he was no type of supporter. For us last week. I didn't get no text. Don't forget about caller number 5 last week, though.
4: Right.
0: But because you back, go ahead.
3: Is he on now?
0: He just texted me. Don't forget caller number 5. And I was like, was he with you last week?
3: Hey, don't.
4: That's why we're calling number 1 through 4.
0: That's right. We only have our top 4 callers.
3: Wow.
0: Yeah.
3: Okay. So yeah. I'm going to still get a shout out to
0: you
3: the engineer.
0: Do what you do.
3: Know, he still loves me.
0: That's okay. This week?
4: Clearly.
0: Right? Y'all's good? Go ahead.
3: Want to give shouts out to Black people. We go through a lot of stuff. We go, but there's a lot. You know, there's a lot that would, I looked up the sister right here running for the Senate. I did see that, in the primary, the other, what do you say, non-melanated one? But she's still going. I love that. It's just like, and just the stuff, you know, the stuff that just happens to us and we still move on, right? Mm-hmm. We still find a way. We still look to our source, whether that's God, whether that's whatever it is, whether that's our family, whether that's our ancestors, and we just keep going forward. So I gotta give a shout out to us. I'm gonna clap for that.
0: Yeah.
4: Woo!
0: Let's go, Black people.
4: It's dangerous, but it's lit.
0: That is.
3: And so I had to, that just came to my mind because I was thinking about she's still here doing this thing. They're still knocking on doors, still having family and church help you, still, you know, having us believe in you. And because again, I'm gonna try not to get us kicked off.
0: No,
3: I'm,
0: man,
3: I'm not trying to take this too far. No.
0: But well, could I at least? At least, yeah. You're gonna get a, yeah, right.
3: I didn't even get to give out a baby's breath.
0: We didn't even do an interview question.
3: I'm just saying, I looked up at who won the primary, and it's like, non-melanin, who is this? Who is this?
0: No, I hear you, bro.
3: And I have to believe that she got votes because of the non-melaninness in her skin.
0: Mm-hmm.
3: Period.
0: Mm-hmm.
3: And that bothers me.
0: Mm-hmm.
3: So, anyway. I'm sorry. I digress. Thank you. I digress. Shouts out to anybody that I miss. I don't know. I said some people. Shouts out to Shay downstairs, always holding us down. Man, this girl, I don't know how she does this job. Shouts out to... I want to give a special shout out. I think she's listening to my cousin, Tara Williams. Used to be Tara Hassan, who celebrating her 45th birthday, I believe.
0: Okay, happy today. Birthday.
2: Happy birthday.
3: And she is...
0: It's Libra season still,
3: it's
0: right?
3: It's Libra season,
0: okay.
3: Yep.
0: So, I got some birthday shouts if I ever get on the mic.
3: Yeah, my bad.
0: No, okay.
3: I'm just joking. Blame it on my head, not my heart.
0: I'm joking, brother. But, you know,
4: I missed one.
0: You go. That's okay. I mean, I get stomped on all day. So go ahead, be my girl.
4: I have to say that it's Just Hope, and Just Hope is a great organization out here. I want him to, you know, that organization to get connected with you. So I got
0: for sure,
4: because they've been on the front lines with me. Like, we got to protect the poor, and they've been right there with me, and I'm supporting them. So, yeah, I just want to give a shout out to them.
0: Just connect us.
4: Yes.
0: Connect the dots,
4: yes,
0: and we'll make it happen.
4: You listening, you heard it.
0: Connect the dots and we'll make it happen. So I'll go quick so we can get into this this interview and then the show, period. We got work to do Wednesday. So as VP was saying, there's a lot of work that needs to be done, Black folk, and especially you know, just segue into the fact that voting, the voting is going to, the actual voting is November 3rd, right?
4: November 3rd. But you can vote now.
0: Okay, you can vote now. But I'm going to give my flowers out real quick. I want to just give out some birthday flowers. And birthday flowers for my son, my oldest son, DeAndre, who's going to be celebrating his birthday on Friday. Want to also give a shout out to my boy David Ruffin, who's going to be celebrating his birthday on Sunday. Want to say happy birthday to those and all of the. I feel like I'm forgetting some more October people. I know a few people who are celebrating their birthday in October, but if I forgot you, blame it on my head and not my heart, because my mind is gone. Also want to send a shout out to each and every one of my kids. Want to send a shout out to my grandkids. Want to send a shout out to Shay, who holds us down. Want to send a shout out to callers 1 through 4.
4: 1 through 4.
0: 1 through 4. We appreciate the love that you show us.
1: And 6 through 10.
0: Yes, I love it. See, that's that Aquarius thing going on right now. And all you Aquariuses, you know, it is still our season.
1: It's always our season.
0: It's always Aquarius season. So sending shouts out to you. Again, sending shouts out to our new listeners. Sending shout outs to my boy Kumasi, who's listening. Tayshia, who's listening. And also the PPKs. And anyone, again, that I may have forgotten. You know, again, charge it to my head and not my heart. So that's it with flowers. So,
1: did you say we're flowered?
0: No, I said that's it with flowers.
1: Okay, that's what I thought.
0: Yep, I did. So, I'm not jacking up already, you know. But in the meantime, let's see how ready he is. You ready? VP, what the day is?
1: I don't know if he's ready.
3: I mean, I'm always ready.
0: You always ready? That's not true.
3: You know, we're sharing. Yeah, you're right. We're sharing the mic, so that's sometimes
0: okay.
3: A little challenge.
0: Well, go on and tell the peoples what the day is, sir.
3: So today is Wednesday, October, not August, October 7th. I think it was August that I called it October, but anyway, October 7th, 2026. And today's National Days. Y'all ready for this?
0: Mm-hmm.
3: This is a good one.
0: Okay.
2: But I already know the fabulous one.
3: Uh-oh.
2: It's not going to like it.
0: So it got something to do with food?
2: Yes.
0: Cream?
2: National Chocolate Covered Pretzel Day.
0: You don't like pretzels? Or you just don't like the chocolate covered on the pretzel?
1: I like a pretzel and I like chocolate, but I don't need them
0: you
1: together.
0: You don't need them together? You like a raw pretzel?
1: I like a raw pretzel and raw chocolate.
0: Okay. All right. All right. Take the mic back, please. Hurry. Take the mic back, please. Okay.
2: All right. I like that. We already knew. Okay. We just knew.
0: We know.
2: Okay.
0: We know our girl.
2: Right, right. second one. National. Man, I went to Central. How do you pronounce these words?
1: I don't know.
0: She went to school in Michigan, bro.
1: One thing I do know is what my doctor told me. If you don't know how to pronounce it, that means you ain't got it.
0: I like that. Miss Bennett, what are you from here?
4: I was raised in the same part.
0: Where
4: are
0: you
4: right
0: from,
4: here.
0: Though?
4: Where I was born?
0: Yeah, where were you born?
4: Oh, I was born in Wisconsin.
0: Oh, she probably won't be able to know what that is neither.
2: National Trigeminal Neurology Awareness Way. Hold on. So it's a medical thing.
0: Callers 1 through 4 it's or 6 through 10. Thing. Can you help us out?
2: It's the awareness is dedicated to shedding light on a debilitating nerve condition, fostering a community of support that affected and championing the research that leads to better treatment and ultimately a cure. It's a chronic pain condition affecting the trigeminal nerve. I don't know what that is. Oh, it is the largest. It's going to answer. The largest of 12 cranial nerves and is responsible for transmitting sensations from the face to the brain.
0: So I seen a commercial where they came out. They said that there's this. It's not when you make these your face jerks or.
2: Yeah, I know what you're talking about.
0: Is that what that is?
2: Maybe. It's not really showing a picture, but that could be it. Yeah. I know exactly what you're talking about. All right. I don't know, maybe.
0: And I was like, that's a thing?
2: Yeah, it's a thing, bro. But see, this is Awareness Day for
0: it. Yeah, it is.
2: So now y'all know.
0: Okay, go ahead.
2: All right. Next, National. Oh, I love this. National Inner Beauty Day. National Inner Beauty Day. Yes.
4: I love that.
2: That is a great day. Okay, for those that like a caffeinated drink, it's National Frappe Day.
0: Do you like frappes?
4: I love frappes.
0: Do you?
4: No sugar.
0: She likes just black.
1: I don't drink any coffee products.
0: Really?
1: No lattes, no coffee.
0: Nothing? Ever?
1: I don't even drink hot chocolate. I'm good.
0: Wow.
4: Ooh.
0: And she don't like cider.
4: Ooh.
0: So on a cold day?
2: Man.
0: There was some ice
2: cold milk. Day cider and some salted caramel salted caramel brown.
4: Ooh,
2: adult
4: I
2: beverage.
0: Hey, when you go to it's the good. Fair, have you ever went over there by where they sell the warm nuts, the cashews?
2: Yes,
0: or
2: yes.
0: You
2: yes,
0: know
2: yes,
0: what I'm talking? Yes. What are they called? You know what I'm talking about?
4: Warm.
2: Yes. It's the cashews. I'm glad the mic wasn't close.
0: Yeah, let's go. It's let's go. I'm sorry. Yeah, I'm sorry.
4: It's a very fine chocolate.
0: It's not actually chocolate. It's they're like chestnuts.
4: Oh, okay. I'm saying when she said the chocolate and the nuts is like a
0: don't even interrupt us all the time.
2: Yeah. All right, let me continue.
0: Yep.
4: Okay.
0: I have to remember. Go ahead.
2: Okay.
0: We're going to get kicked off before the interview.
2: It's also National LED Light Day.
0: Okay.
2: Do you guys use a lot of LED lights?
4: I do.
0: I hate lights. You know that. If we could right now, I'd turn these lights on.
1: I don't, but my daughter has them in her walk-in closet. She has the LED lights in there, so it plays to the music.
2: Right.
0: Oh. Okay.
2: My son has LED lights in his room, and I was like, whatever, man. He put them up. It's kind of cool.
0: Okay.
2: I mean, it's kind of cool.
1: I want to put some under my couch, so at night when the lights go out, it shine under the couch. That's what I'm going to do.
0: Mm. All right. I almost went somewhere with that, but
4: I was gonna say they're expensive. The lights are very expensive.
2: LED lights are expensive, but don't they last? Don't they last quite a?
4: I think it's just too much.
2: It's just too much. It don't matter how much it lasts. Right. Okay. This one is for the engineer. It's National Propane Day.
0: Who's that?
2: Y'all is unforgiving. They are unforgiving.
0: Just today.
2: Unforgiving.
0: We'll see.
2: Okay. It's also National Walk and Roll, i.e. on a bike or whatever, to school day. So kids walk or get on their little scooters or whatever to school day.
0: I know I seen something on news where it said it was National Walk Your Kid to School Day. Is that kind of the same thing?
2: Probably. I'm sure they just threw on the Walk Your Kid to, because you know parents, they don't want to let their kids. Man, we just got, sometimes I feel bad. Yeah, you could pass that over. I know we got two young ladies. What?
0: Did you just drop them off?
2: I did. We got two young ladies to the left of me that might not remember this, but we had to walk everywhere. School, whatever. Didn't we just get up out of there and you better hurry up and get to school?
0: Dude,
2: with a little key around your neck.
0: Yep.
2: With a little key around your neck. Did you have a key around your neck?
1: I was able to have mine clipped in my key.
0: You know she had it.
1: I've been a diva my whole life. I wear mine clipped to my pants.
2: But at some point it changed to where we had to drive the kids, even if the school was just down the street.
0: Mm-hmm.
2: Why? What did it change?
0: My
2: is it safety?
0: So my last three kids, I drove them to the bus stop, and the older kids was like, "Ain't this some BS?"
2: Like, your dad, why didn't drive us?
0: Y'all didn't drive. Y'all didn't drive us to school or drive us to the bus stop.
1: I didn't drive my kid to the bus stop, but I did drive him because she was going to school on the other side of town. But she rode the bus for 1 year, and then her dad seen a story in Atlanta where a man got on the bus naked. He was like, "Nah, she can't ride the bus." I was like, "Hold on, sir, that was Atlanta."
0: Right.
1: So she didn't ride the bus after that.
2: Okay, it's a different world. Today's price ain't yesterday's price, so I get it. All right, there's a lot of things going on today. So today is also National Coffee with a Cup Day. I mean, where else would the coffee go? Oh no, I'm sorry. Sorry, I read that wrong. Look at my dyslexia. National Coffee with a Cop Day.
0: Anyways, keep going.
2: Right.
1: Well, I don't drink coffee, so.
0: And not with a cop.
2: Okay. And we continue.
0: Yes.
2: National Random Acts of Poetry Day. You guys like poetry?
0: Of course.
1: I love that. I'm married to a poet. And he writes daily. Sometimes two, three times a day. So I appreciate that.
2: Okay. Nice. And then, I'm trying to...
0: Our show is poetic.
2: Our show can be very poetic. I agree with you. And then last... But not least, I'm going to do a couple month days too, so I know I'm taking control. But y'all missed me last week. National Pumpkin Seed Day. Now, that's one thing.
0: You'll mess up some pumpkin seeds, don't you?
1: I love a pumpkin seed.
0: How about you?
4: I love a pumpkin pie. Sweet potato pie. I meant to say
0: I was about to say.
1: I don't like neither one. I don't like neither one. I'm going to actually buy me a pumpkin just so I can make me fresh pumpkin seeds. I'll bring y'all some.
4: I don't like pumpkin.
2: And then just give me three more because I got to do it. So, the first week of October. Ooh, this actually look good. It's National Chili Week. John, we need some chili.
0: Man, you and I both can make some chili. We don't need no.
2: You know what? You and I both do a good chili.
0: We both can make some chili.
2: And a meatless, right? It's meatless.
0: I can make it. I mean, that ain't hard. We don't need to be relying on no callers.
2: We need to bring some. We need to have a chili day off in here. It's getting fall. Yeah. It's getting kind of.
0: Because if we wait on certain callers, we'll never get our.
2: You're right. You're right. It's also spinning and weaving week. Don't we have somebody in here that likes to do crafts?
1: I do. I am a crafter.
2: Yep, that looks like it's
1: a
2: craft thing.
1: I'm making
0: purses
1: right now.
0: Okay,
4: go ahead.
2: And then lastly, there's a lot of things in the weeks, but I'm going to do the last one for the first week of October. It's National Mental Illness Awareness Week.
0: Okay.
2: Ooh. And that's what the date.
1: The fact that this was breast cancer month, I feel some kind of way.
0: What they? He just did day.
2: They right? Have it on the month.
0: Okay. Oh, okay. Yeah. Yeah.
2: Not on the week.
0: Yeah.
2: It's on the month. I promise you it is. But go ahead.
0: Okay. Well, you are tuned in to WFNULP 94.1 FM in St. Paul, home of Frogtown Community Radio. We are broadcasting live from the Mark Hughes Studio in St. Paul. The fabulous Mark Hughes Studio in St. Paul. We are the Trilogy, and I think it's time for us to let's get into some questions. You ready? You ready,
4: yes,
0: Senator?
4: It's fabulous.
0: Okay.
4: Studio.
0: All right. So again, everyone, if you just tuned in, if you just landed on the dial, you did not land on by mistake. Tonight, we have our special guest, Miss Natasha Bennett, who is running for Senate seat for District 65. And so here in Minnesota. And so, Miss Bennett, tell us about yourself. Who and what inspired you to take the political route and get into politics?
4: So I grew up right here in St. Paul, mm-hmm. and God has always been ahead of my life, and I was able to further my education. And so my mother was very strong on education. You're going to get an education. Mm-hmm. So through that education, I was able to navigate through the systems. And while navigating through those systems, I experienced a lot of challenges. And so that kind of shapes who I am, you know, a woman from the struggle. A woman from the struggle who, you know, had to learn her way through life. And so, you know, I'm the type of person who don't give up, mm-hmm. you know, because I was taught that. And I was led in this arena mm-hmm. Just through faith. You know, I know that a lot of times when your community is affected, it affects you as a person. And I think that's what really kind of geared me this way. And I've seen this my whole life, where we just live in disparities. Opportunities are not given to us. You know, and it hurts. And so I'm tired of just being in pain. I'm sick and tired of being sick and tired. And that right. has been the story of my life. And that's why I'm here today.
0: Okay. And we're glad you're here today. Quick question, off the, or, you know, just as off the cuff. What high school you graduate from?
4: I graduated from, finally, after I went to all of them.
0: Okay.
4: I graduated from Minnesota Business Academy.
0: Okay. What high school did you graduate from?
4: That was a high school.
0: Oh, okay.
4: It was called Minnesota Business Academy in the old science building downtown.
0: Oh, okay.
4: Yeah.
0: Okay. All right. All right. Is that what it is now, or is it still the Scientology building? Is that the one you're talking about?
4: They've changed it. I think it's a science building. I think
3: she's talking about, that was the one that I think used to be the McNally School.
0: Museum at one time.
4: Okay, yep.
0: I knew it was way back in our day. Yeah.
4: Right by that 555 Wabasha, I believe.
0: Yep. It's right there.
4: That's where my high school was.
0: Okay. At any time, if y'all have questions, just go ahead and please go ahead.
3: Okay. But keep going.
0: Okay. Yeah, I'm going. What have been some of the challenges that you've had to endure as a black woman in this political race?
4: I just had to deal with the challenges of, you know, my community not being aware of the process. You know, I think that has been the biggest challenge. Is I didn't even know about a lot of these things until I was able to get a master's degree in government. But when I'm actually going through it, like, it's a challenge when you don't have the education. Education is so important, mm-hmm. and it's very important in our communities. And because we don't know how these systems work, how this world is formed, and, you know, the underlying truth of what's taking place, it's a disadvantage. And I think that has been the biggest challenge, especially coming from, you know, a community that is not typically one to run for a Senate seat. Mm-hmm. There hasn't been a black woman in that seat. A lot of times it's kind of frowned upon. People don't want to hang with you. People don't feel confident enough to be around because it's a lot of, you know, fear going on. And so that has been a challenge, just trying to engage. But I think that sometimes you got to put yourself out there.
0: I need to do you some justice, okay? And I want you to accept my apology, because I started this off a little wrong, so I want to do you some justice. So let me do this. Natasha Bennett is a community leader, alcohol, drug counselor, public and nonprofit administration professional, real estate professional, housing advocate, and a former candidate for the Minnesota Senate. you stop me if I say anything wrong. I'm just going off of what you sent me. Natasha earned her master's in public and nonprofit administration from Metropolitan State University, complementing her professional and community experience working with people navigating addiction, behavioral health services, housing instability, reentry, and complex public systems. At the center of Natasha's work is a simple belief. People should never become invisible inside the systems created to serve them. Through her work in substance use disorder services, Natasha has worked directly with individuals affected by addiction and understands that recovery involves more than treatment alone. Stable housing, employment, family, community support, mental health services, economic security, and access to resources can all influence a person's opportunity to rebuild their life. Her commitment to housing and community development comes from that same people-centered perspective. Natasha has worked to advance affordable and supportive housing concepts designed to create greater stability and opportunities for individuals, families, and community. In 2026, Natasha brought her professional and lived experience into the political area as a candidate for the Minnesota Senate in District 65. Her public policy priorities include affordable housing, homelessness prevention, mental health and addiction services, education, public safety, economic opportunity, seniors and families, small businesses, reentry, stronger pathways toward long-term stability. Natasha believes public policy should be person-centered because every policy decision ultimately affects a human's life. She believes government should also listen directly to the people affected by its decision, make public resources easier to understand and access, establish measurable goals, and provide greater transparency about whether programs are actually reaching the communities they were designed to serve. Her approach is simple: see the person, hear the person, serve the person, protect human life. For Natasha, leadership is not about having a seat above the community. It is about enduring the community. It is about ensuring, the community has a seat at the table. My seat is your seat, and those are your words. So,
4: yes, thank you.
0: I apologize. I would have usually done that first, so please forgive me. So, yes, and again, welcome to the show. Go ahead, sir.
4: Well, thank you so much for that wonderful introduction.
0: No.
4: It was perfect.
0: Go ahead, sir.
2: So, no, I was. You caught it. That's kind of what I was looking up. I was like, I know he's sitting.
0: Yeah.
2: And I was like, my bad. I was going to jump into it. But I got some background in political things. But so you mentioned already, just the fact that our culture, our people don't know the process. I really like the see the person, hear the person, serve the person, and protect human life. But what are some ways that you have tried and found successful or not to help our community get that knowledge and understanding of the process and i.e. equal to why it is important for them to vote, especially for these local state elections?
4: Yeah, I've listened to the people. You know, I've went out and I've had conversation with people in encampments. I've had conversations with people in homes. And what is in alignment with our seniors and our working family is that we've all have understood that this life has been far more too expensive. And our state has to acknowledge this and not think that as people, we have more to give. We don't have any more to give. And a lot of people have talked about being in life-threatening situations. Like so what I see is that we need to preserve lives. Even if it doesn't directly affect you with what's happening around you, it does affect you, because if your neighbors are dying, then you ain't doing good. And so that has been the biggest thing that I've learned. And so when in the primary, we have seen a lot of people who are living downtown at Dorothy Day going to vote. They said, I've never voted before, but they have been able to receive that hope. You know, they're hopping on buses. They're like, hey, how do I do it? Because it's hard to feel like someone hears you. And when you find someone who not only has experienced what you're experiencing and was able to overcome that, but someone who actually genuinely cares. And I think that I'm so proud of my community. You know, I got 3,000 votes from people who God sent. I didn't know. And so I'm praying through this. I'm walking by faith. I'm telling my community the truth. I need your help. You know, I don't like that you're going through this, and we need to figure out how do we get you through this. And I think that's the best thing that is happening, is me actually witnessing firsthand what the Bible is teaching when he says, like, take care of my sheep. Like, people need someone to care about them, and I think that that should be free. And so I'm thankful for that.
2: Okay, one more.
0: Go ahead, and
2: I know you spoke on a few things on how you got started and what, but what was that? Do you remember that moment

0: job, still pushing a mop. My auntie can't make it. You know, other people are telling me like they're on Social Security. I'm just seeing people die from addiction because they're so homeless. No one's helping them, so they just living outside. So all of this is happening around me, and I'm like, Tasha, what do you do? I'm like, I guess I gotta run. I'm like, I don't want to. I'm like, you have to run. You got to get the community. You got to try to do something. And so that's what pushed me off that couch. That's what made me jump in that race. I jumped in the race at 2 o'clock the last day. Because I was like, somebody, come on, who want me to
1: and
0: run?
1: Usually that's what the story is. Like, last minute, I just like, didn't do
0: last
1: it.
0: But that's minute. What, yeah. But I mean, that's what it was. Like, when you see people hurting around you, and sometimes when you have to step up to the plate, you like, why me? But it's not why you. What I'm learning is, why not you? What are you scared of? Pray your way through it. And so that's why I had to jump in that race. Like, I don't care who I'm going up against. It could be a machine, it could be Gideon, it could be whoever I'm going up against. But you have to let my people go, and that's what I'm standing on. You're gonna let my people go.
2: Okay.
1: Thank you.
2: I had asked her if there was going to be a debate, and she actually said that they did debate, but they didn't invite her, the two candidates.
1: Wow. When did they do the debate?
0: Oh, they've been having debates all around. And, you know, as a write-in candidate, I have registered. Even before the primary.
1: Oh.
0: Like, I'm seeing other candidates being gathered in rooms where they're getting invited to circles, people planning and organizing for them. I'm like, what is this, a cult? Like, what did I walk into? I thought that you're supposed to be representation for the community, but people got so many backroom deals. I'm just praying. I'm like, how did I not get invited? I done sent my proof that I'm a candidate, you know, advocacy candidate, you know, see, and I've done all the stuff.
1: You all on the thing.
0: And I'm on the
1: thing. I had to go on the state thing, and you could go on the political thing for the state to see all the candidates. You on there.
0: Yeah.
1: And it's actually you, the only, you know, unaffiliated what's the other word we use? Unaffiliated or independent candidate that I see on there. So who else was even showing up?
0: I seen a Republican and a Democrat at a lot of these things. And then, like, even in the primary, they didn't have my website on the Minnesota Secretary of State until, like, a day before the primary. So it was like when people was calling me, when they finally saw me, I think it was, like, the weekend before the primary, they was like, we don't see you on the website. We're looking to see who to vote for. We don't see when my name was on the ballot. So it was just a lot of things like that going on. But no weapon formed against me will prosper. I'm doing what I'm called to do.
1: Okay.
0: And I'm going to lead these people to victory, whether it's wherever God wants me to be. And we're gonna knock more doors than they've ever knocked in history. And when we get in that seat, we're going to write more new laws and policies that they've ever seen in history. Because the system isn't working for the people.
2: So even in with everything that you're saying about, you know, how it's been, you've been, you know, locked out, you've been still dealing with discrimination even on that realm.
0: Mm-hmm.
2: Have you been getting the support of other African Americans who have been in politics or who are currently in politics, or those who have ran? Have they pulled you aside and kind of just schooled you on, you know, this is how I did it, and, you know, and have they advised you at all? Have they advised you at all, and do you feel like they support you?
0: I think that what I'm learning about this, and I've never been a politician, is that everything is all about popularity, who has the money, who has the power, who has the control. And if people don't see you having the money, the power, and the control, that green-eyed monster who's living through and killing us, then you don't get the same kind of support that other candidates will get. So what I've seen is, you know, there are definitely leaders that are elected that are most likely supportive, and I've had conversations with a lot of leaders, but I think that I have to respect other leaders, and if those leaders are more comfortable with, you know, just having those conversations in closed doors, then I respect that. But I think that, you know, I don't know where you're supported in your community if you want to be a leader and you have the ability, you have the education, you have everything that you should have. You're more experienced than our president.

0: You know what I mean? Mm-hmm. And I think that there's really not an outlet for people, and I hope to change that, because I would have liked to see a lot of, you know, a praise, because I've knocked for several candidates and been present. So I think I would have liked to see more, like, it being broadcast. But I appreciate any conversation that anyone had, whether if it was an hour or 10 minutes. You know, I'm just thankful. I'm not going to ask anybody to ruin any relationships or do anything to their personal being, but whoever is around, pray. Just pray. God is in control, and that's all I ask, is for your prayers, your blessings. You don't have to broadcast me. It's okay. I'm not seeking endorsements. God is the endorsement. I'm here to serve the people. I'm here to work for you and show you how a legislator, a state senate, is supposed to work for you. And I just want to change the dynamics of the game. That's all.
1: Have you had the opportunity to speak to the community? Have you, other than, you know, outside of, like, I want to, so you and I met, you was walking down my block, actually door knocking, and we introduced ourselves to each other, and I told you about the radio station, and I invited you to come on here, you know, and use us as a platform. And then we connected through my employer, and I sent you over to one of our sites, our properties, to speak to the community at a National Night Out event. Outside of those certain events, have the non-brown and black voters, community members, have they been able to hear you speak and hear what you stand on, and do you feel like you're getting support from that realm?
0: I think that I've been able to go and be casual in different events, but I haven't had a lot of support when it comes to being able to introduce myself to the community. I think that I just went to the Hamlin. They had like an arts thing, and I think that I had a lot of great conversations with a lot of constituents. But again, I don't know where, you know, the government is supposed to be for the people, but they got it wrapped up into so much fluff that people are just afraid of the control that they have given their birthright. And so I think that it's just a lot of people just, you know, don't know how to interact, or just, you know, get politics scare people. But I'm just here to let them know we don't got to be scared. We just got to get to the polls. We just got to stick together, and we can make those changes. And I hope that the next girl or the young girl who wants to run, or anyone in our community, that I'll be the one to get out there, and I'll post you, and I'll door knock for you, and I'll be there for you, and welcome you into this space. Okay. Is my goal.
1: So what we're going to do, excuse me, what we're going to do is, we got about 5 minutes left of the first hour. You said you're going to stay for the second?
0: Yeah, I'll be here with you.
1: Okay, you're going to be here. We have some more questions. And of course, we got the cauldron of questions over there. We still have another hour to go. So I'm going to go ahead and knock out this weather report real quick, and then we're going to go to the second hour, and then we're going to do some things, and we're going to get in some more questions, and then I have a couple questions that have been asked through text that I would like to ask you, and is that cool?
0: Yes.
1: All right. So in case you just joined us, we are live here. This is Soul Audible Detox Season 13, Episode 4, with VP, the Fabulous One, and the Prez. We are the Trilogy, and our special guest tonight is Miss Natasha Bennett, who is running for District 65 Senate seat, and that covers West St. Paul, Ramsey County, Dakota County. Am I missing a county?
0: It's parts. So it's parts. It's Ward 1, Ward 2, Ward 5, Ward 6, Ward 7.
1: Okay. All right. So we'll talk more with her in the second hour real quick, because I know that the Fabulous One doesn't always like my weather report, but I think she's going to like this one. So I'll just kill this real quick, and then we'll get into the next hour. So here we go. All right. So today's high was 74 degrees. It was sunny outside. Right now it's 64 and clear. The low tonight is going to be 46 degrees. Tomorrow, Thursday, we're looking at partly sunny with a high of 66 and a low of 47. On Friday, partly sunny with a high of 72 and a low of 64. Okay. On Saturday, fabulous one. Say Saturday.
2: Saturday.
1: All right. You ready?
2: I'm ready.
1: All right. Sunny. Not a cloud in the sky. The high, 88 and a low of 66. Say Sunday.
2: Sunday.
1: All right.
2: Sunday.
1: Sunday. Partly sunny. High of 85 and a low of 58. So those are your last two little summer days.
2: I mean, I feel like we deserve those.
1: Okay. You feel like, then I think we deserve them. Okay. And then, let me see, on Monday, boy, as soon as I switch, it messes up. Okay, on Monday, rain with a high of 60 and a low of 43. On Tuesday, partly sunny with a high of 52 and a low of 42. All right, and back here on Wednesday, partly sunny with a high of 59 and a low of 49. And that is your 7-day weather forecast. Mm. So
2: you were doing good and you went downhill.
1: I know, but I got those 2 days, and you know, you can go ahead and be fabulous.
3: You better hurry up and get them things that you got to do outside done. We on borrow time.
2: I don't got nothing to do outside.
1: He just put that out there.
2: Be fabulous.
1: Okay. All right.
4: About to get cold.
1: It's about to get cold. It's about to. Yes, yes, yes. But there's not a forecast of snow in sight, so.
2: Oh, don't say the S word.
1: I'm sorry.
2: Don't
1: my bad. My bad. My bad. My bad. Okay, so coming up in the second hour, we have Mindful Moments at the top of the hour, and then do our new revised energy check, and then we got some more questions. And also the cauldron of questions with Miss Natasha Bennett. So we will see you in about 30 seconds.

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Each voice expresses one aspect of this diversity and not the view of WFNU or FTI as a whole. You are tuned into So Audible Detox, Season 13, Episode 4, with VP, The Fabulous One, and The Prez.

0: You are too.
1: About you.
0: About you.
1: You, you, you.
0: You.
1: And you.
0: And us.
1: All of us.
0: Welcome to Aquarius season.
1: It's always Aquarius season. I'm sure the Libras don't like it, but I will.
0: It's okay. We're borrowing a couple days to them. You are tuning in to WFNULP 94.1 FM in St. Paul, home of Frogtown Community Radio. Again, this is Soul Audible Detox, Season 13, Episode 4, with VP, the fabulous one.
1: Al.
0: And the prayers. Where are we broadcasting from?
1: The fabulous Mark Hughes thing. How do we get our... Okay, the fabulous Mark Hughes studio.
0: You going to tell him first before you answer your question?
1: Boss man, how do we get... How do we get our own picture up here? How can this be?
0: I think it's like that billboard, right? Billboard.
1: See how much it is. Let me see if I could talk my brethren.
0: Okay.
1: We might go two and a half ways on this.
0: Yeah. I mean, after we win that contest, we might.
2: Or you got to make delicious pastries.
0: And you said they're bomb, too.
2: Man.
1: Can he bring us some pastries?
2: You know what? Maybe we should. His wife is kind of the marketing person.
0: Okay.
2: She was real nice and like, oh, yeah, I want to come see your show. So maybe we should reach out. I'll have to find her email. But
0: okay.
2: So can we get some
0: pastries? Do that. We're going to put you on assignment on that.
2: Yeah. I'll work on it.
1: I'm sure if the wife comes, she will bring pastries. That's just a wife thing.
0: Right. Do you like pastries?
1: It depends on what the pastry is. As long as they don't squirt in the middle.
2: Wow. So
0: good
2: the best one was the a chocolate pecan. No. I'm sorry.
0: You got me.
2: Chocolate. What are the green?
3: Pistachio.
2: Chocolate pistachio.
0: Chocolate pistachio.
2: It was on a like a caramel roll. What is that? What do you call that? That
3: like
2: type
3: a turtle
2: of. No, it was on a caramel roll, but it wasn't caramel wasn't on it. But like the donut that you kind of peel and goes around. What are those called?
3: Crescent.
2: No.
0: Cinnamon rolls.
2: Like a cinnamon roll.
0: Okay.
2: But it didn't have cinnamon on it. Like a cinnamon roll, but it had chocolate. Cashew, chocolate pistachio.
0: Nah. You don't like pistachios?
3: I like pistachios.
2: I'm not a fan of pistachio, but
0: what? Pistachios are
2: the bomb.
0: Okay.
2: That, you would like that.
0: Okay.
2: I'm telling you. When she handed that to me, I was kind of like, you know how you get something kind of like
0: hesitant.
2: I don't know, but thank you. And then I kind of sat it down, and then she came back and said, "Oh, you're not gonna try it." I said, "Oh, I'll try it." Wait a minute.
1: If it would have been chocolate pecan, I could have did that. But
0: you like pecans?
1: I do. I love pecans.
0: Oh,
1: I love pecans. I like almonds. I like pistachios. I like cashews. I like
0: I thought you was nut free.
3: No, not at all.
2: Please don't go back to that.
0: I was just saying it. Where's y'all going? Like, this is a family orientated show. Between 7 and 8.
2: Hold on. If you like pistachios, why are you hating on the idea of having them on a caramel roll? And again, I'm saying a caramel roll so everybody knows what I'm talking about.
0: She don't
2: but there was no caramel on it.
0: Can I answer that question? Because she's that kid that when she was little, she didn't like her food to touch.
1: Say that again.
0: She was that kid didn't like her food to touch.
1: I'm that adult that does not like my food.
0: Now she don't like. You know what? You need to stop me right now.
1: I didn't do that.
0: No, stop me. Because I was about to say, yeah.
1: Y'all say one thing and y'all take the mic from me. Like,
0: y'all was about to have to take the mic from me.
1: Boss like, man, it wasn't me. It's the pink.
0: There it is. It's the pink energy. Yeah.
4: Somebody said Dubai chocolate.
0: Dubai chocolate?
1: Yes. I'm going to have to put pink on our color. It's not on
2: here. I think there was some Dubai chocolate on some of his pages. Yeah, I mean, for real. We have fun with Mark Hugh, but he does his thing. So we need to really bring some in so y'all could try it for real. Because I was impressed.
0: We need to find out what time he closes.
1: He had a website.
0: Why don't you do that after you do your thing?
1: That's too much already.
0: Put him on assignment.
1: I mean, he on the computer.
4: That would be love if you do that. You get in the heart.
0: There we go. Okay, so up now. We're going to go ahead and get into a revised segment of our energy check.
1: Yeah, it's the debut of a new color.
0: The debut. And I'm excited. So go ahead, fabulous one.
1: I didn't put pink on here. That's right. Crazy.
0: You can work it out.
1: You know, so the energy check is a series of colors that we have. The color that you feel. So the series of colors has an energy or vibe that matches the colors. So we're going to go through the colors and then you let us know what your energy check is. So green means you're feeling good and your energy is good. Purple, it means regal, majestic, and magical energy. Turquoise is excited energy. White is uneasy, tense, and discombobulated energy. Burgundy is melancholy energy. Brown is chilling, laid back energy. Gold is shining and glowing energy. Black is confident and bold energy. Yellow is joyful and happiness energy. Orange is peaceful, cool, calm energy. Blue is sad, down, blah energy. And red, of course, is pissed the hell off, hot energy.
4: And I'm not mad today, I promise.
1: So I'm going to let you start prayers. Eric, we always start before you. What's your energy is?
0: Can I see? Okay, what my energy is?
1: There's a couple things on it.
0: Okay.
1: You got a couple choices this time.
0: I know, I do. It's like a putting together a sundae.
1: And you know, you can always mix your colors.
0: Yeah, exactly.
1: Like a rainbow.
0: Yeah, thank you. always black, always confident and bold energy, even when I'm down, even when I'm melancholy, even when I'm burgundy. I'm green, I'm feeling good, the energy's good. Brown, always brown from the boogie down.
1: Brown from the boogie down.
0: Yeah, we're going to do that. We're going to go with black, brown, and No, did I say burgundy?
1: I
0: said green.
1: You said brown from the boogie down.
0: Okay, black, brown, and green. Black, we need a pink on here.
1: Green.
0: Yeah, okay. We need a pink on here.
1: I have to figure out what a pink going to be, but okay.
0: All right.
1: Go ahead, VP. You're letting me in first.
0: Oh, the men are going first.
2: Okay, well,
0: fresh from assignment, what are you?
2: Natasha, you don't know this, but just, what, exactly 1 week ago, I retired. So, in retiring, after 30 years at Medtronic.
0: 30 years!
2: I am green, feeling good. Always laced with black. It's black is always a part of who I am. So that confident, bold energy is always a part of this. So you blend that with green, feeling good energy, and purple, real majestic and magical. Because I feel like I can do anything. I'm not worried about money right now. I'm not worried about whatever. I just feel like it's going to happen, and I'm going to figure it out. So I'm really happy.
0: Love that for you, brother.
2: Thank you.
1: Go ahead, Natasha. I'll round it out at the end.
0: Oh. She's the cherry on top.
4: So I am definitely turquoise, excited energy. I'm always just so excited.
0: Okay.
4: The bills can be due and I'll be excited.
0: I'll give you mine.
4: I don't want any more bills, but it's exciting to know that somebody think I'm about to pay them. No.
0: Okay.
1: Right.
4: I would say green for sure. Feeling good. Energy is good. Black. I wear a lot of black. Confident and bold energy. It's humble. And my last one I would say would be...
0: Can you move the mic to you? So that
4: the last one.
0: There we go.
4: The last one I would say would be majestic and magical energy. That purple. I love purple.
0: Okay.
4: Go ahead, fabulous.
1: Okay. I'm going to go with... I'm kind of laid back today. I'm always gold. I'm always glowing and shining. Like, even that's on my worst day, I'm glowing and shining. I'm going to dip in a little magical energy. That's the witch in me. And I'm rooted in black, because what else would I be?
0: There you go.
4: Period.
0: All right. Love that. Love that. Are you ready?
1: Yes, I was born ready.
0: Okay. All right. All right. Up next, we are going to get into... this week's Mindful Moment with the fabulous one.
1: Ow. Okay, today mindful moment. It, you know, some days like it just flow. This took me a couple days because I wanted to make sure these words were perfect for this one. So here goes. Being understood in a relationship, whether romantic or platonic, is one of the most powerful forms of connection. It goes beyond simply hearing words. It means feeling seen, valued, accepted, and loved for who you truly are. When a partner, a friend, takes the time to understand your thoughts, feelings, fears, wants, and dreams, it creates a sense of emotional safety and trust. Being understood allows both people to communicate openly, navigate challenges with compassion, and grow together without the fear of judgment. A healthy relationship, a healthy friendship, thrives when both partners make an effort to listen with empathy, validate each other's experience, and support one another through life's highs and lows. In those moments, being you feel less about trying to be perfect and more about being known, appreciated, heard, and loved.
4: Period.
0: Run that back.
1: Okay.
0: Please.
1: One more time for the get down.
0: For the get down.
1: Being understood in a relationship, whether romantic or platonic, is one of the most powerful forms of connection. It goes beyond simply hearing words. It means feeling seen, valued, accepted, and loved for who you truly are. When a partner, a friend, takes the time to understand your thoughts, feelings, fears, wants, and dreams, it creates a sense of emotional safety and trust. Being understood allows both people to communicate openly, navigate challenges with compassion, and grow together without the fear of judgment. A healthy relationship, a healthy friendship, strives when both partners make an effort to listen with empathy, validate each other's experience, and support one another through life's highs and lows. In those moments, being you feel less about trying to be perfect and more about being known, appreciated, heard, and loved.
0: Amen. Go ahead, sister.
1: You know, I could get them together once in a while.
0: You do your thing when it's time.
1: Yeah.
0: All right.
4: I love that. Woo! Huh?
0: All right. That was this week's mindful
1: little shimmy
0: moment.
4: That's what we need our government to be. See, that's what I'm running on right there.
1: Right there.
4: That's the kind of relationship we need in the office.
0: Okay.
1: Absolutely.
0: So we're going to get back into our questions with you. We got a few more before we wrap things up. And just want to remind everyone that the you're able to vote right now. Correct me if I'm wrong.
4: Yes, you can vote by mail,
0: mm-hmm.
4: By just going to the Minnesota State Secretary of State website, clicking that second button right on the front of the page, or you can go down to there's a couple polling places open. So downtown at where you pay the taxes building, I think it's what is that down there right by Health Partners?
0: In St. Paul?
2: Where you pay your taxes. Wait a minute, you're kidding me.
4: the property.
0: I don't know where that is.
2: It's on Plato, but I was gonna say they've changed the names of those buildings around it, and I know they're the same buildings, but they're called something different. So,
4: oh, are they?
2: Yeah, me and the prayers go back a little bit.
0: Oh, yeah, we do.
2: it's kind of, if you're going towards Harriet, if you're coming down Robert or whatever that other street is, and you take that right towards Harriet, well, the next block. I'm going to tell you where it's at. You know, if you're coming down, it's not Robert. Is it Minnesota? No, it's Wabasha.
0: Wabasha.
2: If you're coming down Wabasha, the Wabasha Bridge, right? And then you get to where that Holiday is.
0: Yep. Mm-hmm. I know where you're
2: at. You take that right, and it's right.
0: Yeah, that's where Health Partners is, right there in the
2: exactly.
0: corner. But okay.
2: You know,
0: all right. Well, I don't go there to pay my taxes, but I know what you're talking about. But,
2: yeah, okay. You can vote down there and pay the tax at all that.
0: All right, cool.
2: But it's the building before him.
0: Gotcha.
4: It's 90 Plato Boulevard.
0: 90 Plato
2: there
0: Boulevard. Okay, thank you so much. Make sure you register to vote if you have not done that. That is your right. And take someone. Go ahead.
1: Since you said that, on Saturday, my sorority, Sigma Gamma Rho Sorority Incorporated, will be hosting a registration pop-up over at Phyllis Wheatley Community Center Saturday, October 10th from 10 to 2, 10 to 4? 10 of one of them days, but it's going to start at 10.
0: Okay.
1: So if you need to register to vote, if you need to check to see if you're registered, if you want to check to see where your polling location is, and if you moved, you need to re-register to vote. So you need to know that. So again, so it will be at Phyllis Wheatley Community Center, Saturday, October 10th, from 10 a.m. to about 2 or 3, somewhere up in there. I'll get the time before we get off, and we'll be holding a pop-up voter registration clinic,
0: Incorporated. And for those of you who are listening to the sound of our voices and think that your vote does not matter, just take a look at the current administration and the things that are going on. And if you were one that did not choose to vote, did not show up to vote, or you felt on that day it doesn't matter if I vote, this is the consequences of those actions. So get out and vote, make a difference, make a choice. Go ahead.
1: Well, something my mom always said, because y'all know my mom always drops something. If voting was not important, why did they keep us from doing it for so long?
0: That part right there. Woo! That part. Boy, that's a strange moment. Woo!
1: Yeah. Hashtag Miss Carrie Hamilton.
0: There you go. There you go. There you go. So, Miss Bennett, here's my question for you. Is, as of right now, you know, we're dealing with us as the community, society, we're dealing with food being recalled, a bunch of stuff, health benefits being outrageously expensive, citizens struggling to put fuel in their vehicles. How do we, the little people, get those in the big seats that you're going for, to hear our voices, our cries, and make some decisions that will support us as people just trying to live a full life?
4: I think we need to start coming together as a body of people. I think that too many of us are just accustomed with like living our regular lives, that we don't get involved when our voices are so important, like this election. I think that more of us who are in those positions of authority need to educate the community more, need to be more engaged in the community, need to be more present in the community, and we need to listen to one another, you know, because we're all people trying to make it in this big world, and we created this world. Everything is man-made, so there's nothing that we can't do because everything is man-made, and that's why we need our people to be ahead of this thing, and I think that's the best approach.
1: I have a question. Being a black woman in politics, talk about the importance, or what do you feel, why is it important for us to have representation in these political spaces?
4: Because we're the most affected. You know, I grew up in a single parent household. You know, I experienced homelessness and all these different things. And my mother didn't have support to overcome these generational curses. And I think that it's very important for us to create systems that are culturally specific for each person. And I think that if we all come together as a community, we can support one another when it comes to trying to advance or just being good Samaritans. A lot of us don't have those big goals that want to be, you know, in the spotlight. A lot of us just want food on the table. We just want a place to sleep, a place to live. Like, these basic needs are being prohibited. And I think that we need to start focusing on that stuff. Like, we need to start paying attention more, and we need to start helping each other more. Like, if I come to you and I need you to help me with a resume or a job opportunity, and you know you're in that political realm and you're in that seat, it should be your duty to make sure that I can align and be able to get that job to feed my family. But a lot of times we ignore these disparities, and it hurts us. And some of us don't make it. And other of us are, you know, struggling with whatever issues to try to stay. So I think we just need to just be more transparent and accountable to one another.
1: Okay.
0: Did you have a follow-up?
1: Nope.
0: Okay. Who's your political mentor? Who inspires you?
4: The person who inspires me the most is my mom.
0: Okay.
4: She plays so many roles. Like, she likes to be my minister, she likes to be my friend, she likes to be my counselor, but she also inspires me in the political realm, because our story is what led me to where I'm at, and her being firm and saying, no, you're not going to go the same way I went, you know, is the very thing that pushes her to continue to encourage me to help other people. You know, you were that little girl who mother never had a car, mom didn't have no money, you had to go to school, you know, help, try to help the next person so you can try to save the next young girl. So I think my, I don't think, I know for sure that my biggest political mentor is my mother. But it's very professional. I still have to say mom because she won't let me call her anything else. But it's specifically on that. So I love our relationship.
0: Okay. Why should the people, the community, trust and vote for you?
4: I think the community should trust and vote for me because we all know that the status quo is not working for us, right? We're in a situation where this is a 50-50 race, okay? You're going to vote for a person like Natasha Bennett, who is compassionate, who is loving, who has dealt with every system, who knows where the issues are, and who is willing, who has the energy, right? I have the thrive, I have the focus to attack the very issues that are affecting each individual. And I think that is a benefit. And that's why people should trust, because the system that we've trusted for years, like I've been DFL my whole life, right? But I'm still living in poverty. A lot of people are still living in poverty. I mean, yes, I have a master's degree and I am a homeowner and have broken some of those generational curses, but I'm seeing the people around me affected. And so I think that if people know the same lies that we've been told, they're going to know that we have to vote differently. If you're seeing people dying, if you're seeing people struggling, if you look at your bank account and it doesn't look the same, then you know that we are being lied to. So that should let you know in itself that you can't keep voting the same way when you get this ballot. You have to look for a different solution. You should be researching, saying, who else is out here? Because I've trusted this party and I've dealt with this party for so long, but look at what is really happening. And when they start facing the truth, although they are so loyal to the sauce, mm-hmm. they're going to understand that this year I got to vote for people. And that's what Natasha Bennett, myself, that's what I'm standing for. That's why you should trust me, because I know that the people need this seat. The community need the seat. The people who are trying to struggle to make a living, to make ends meet, the people who can't feed themselves, the seniors who are in these nursing homes and can't get seconds, the homeless, the people who are jobless, the people who are trying to get a higher education but can't afford it, the children who are out on the streets being treated like criminals because we don't have enough spaces for them to be. Those are the very people who need the seat. So when those people come together, and we know we are the majority, because the poor is always the majority. It's not always color. It's rich or poor. We can slay this money-hungry demon together. Just write down Natasha Bennett for Senate on your ballot, and I'm here to serve you. Listen to you.
0: Boy, that sounds like a commercial, girl. Go ahead. That's what I'm talking about, boy.
1: All right.
0: It took a while, but we got that. That's that energy. That's that energy. Bring that energy. Yeah. Did you have a question, VP?
2: Not a question. I was just like, say less.
0: Right. Right. Okay. So who got the cauldron?
3: It's right here.
0: Oh, okay. Can one of you guys grab it? Well, after I ask this, I got two more questions, and then y'all can go ahead and handle that. So, you win the seat in Senate. You represent. You're gonna be representing District 65. Now that you won that seat, talk to us about some of the issues that you want to focus on your first 90 days. Now that you're in that seat,
4: so. Once we get in this seat, we are going to come together. I'm going to have to connect with a lot of our community, because the people is the ones who run the seat. I work for you. I don't tell you what to do. I engage you, and we all make decisions as a collective. So the main focus right now we're running into is, you know, our homeless population. It's going to be freezing cold out here. They are still in these encampments. We need to figure out what emergency situation can we do to preserve those lives, okay? And then we need to look at a lot of the affordability for housing. We need to look at these public safety issues. I think the first 90 days is going to be the most busy days, because I have a lot of organizations that are saying, hey, this law is going to affect. We need to try to change this. So we have a lot of work to do, mm-hmm. okay? The systems have been not working for the people. So I am prepared to be extremely busy, and I'm prepared to focus on each individual issue that is on my flyer in those first 90 days. And I'm prepared to have these things floating where we are having an alignment with each one of the needs that we have in ways in which we're going to address those. So I think that first 90 days is really just attacking those core issues and getting, like, I want everyone to come. This is not my seat. I work for you. You finally got somebody here to answer to you. Come here to me so I can answer to you and so we can serve you the best way. And I think that's the best, that's the first thing that I need to do, is get with all my people and say, what do we need?
0: Okay, this question is calling. This next question is coming from caller number 5. We're going to give him some grace, okay? He would like to know, what fiscal knowledge of the St. Paul government do you have?
4: Well, I'm always the one. Well, I send people to testify when the budget is proposed, and so I know all about the spending. I know all about pretty much everything because I just studied the government. I've been behind the scenes, and so I know that we're not broke. And I think with that knowledge, I know that we need to create a system where we can allow new providers, new people to engage and to help with the issues that we have when it comes to our community. So I'm very educated, and I know that we're going to have some challenging conversations, and a lot of people are going to have to come on our side. The more people on the right side, the less people we'll have on the wrong side.
0: All right. All right. Before you do that, I'm sorry. You're tuned in to So Audible Detox Season 13, Episode 4. We are live here with Miss Natasha Bennett, who is running for the Senate seat for District 65. And this is, So Audible Detox Season 13, Episode 4 with VP, the fabulous one, yeah, and the Prez here at the fabulous Mark Hughes Studio. Heard only on WFNULP 94.1 FM in St. Paul, home of Frogtown Community Radio.
1: So this is the fun part of the show, the fun questions.
0: We ain't having fun?
1: I mean, I'm sure, but those are the political questions.
0: Right,
1: I'm not saying it wasn't fun.
0: Okay.
1: So we have a cauldron. It's really a cat bowl, but a cauldron.
0: They didn't need to know that. And I'm going to get some music to go with that.
1: I like the cat bowl.
0: Oh, the kitty bowl?
1: Yeah.
0: Okay.
1: And in the questions we ask, when we have a guest, we ask them to pull out 5 questions, and they're like rapid fire questions. The first answer to come to your head, and they're just kind of random. Me and my daughter came up with them. She was 21 at the time, so she is now 23. That's just
0: crazy. That was 2 years ago.
1: It was 2 years ago. That is. So pull out 5 questions and rapid fire answer.
0: Rapid fire. Yep.
4: And I hope I answered that fully for
0: them. No, you could.
4: Oh, you want to pull out 5 right away?
1: Yep, you can pull out 5 right away and read
4: five
1: them out.
4: 5 is the number of grace. Hallelujah.
0: There you
4: yes.
0: go.
4: Let me pull out 5. Because whatever okay, let's go.
1: So read them out and answer the questions.
4: What?
1: Ma'am.
4: Yes, Miss Fabulous. Oh, she's so fabulous. Okay, what color do you feel today?
1: Oh, look at that.
4: Black, confident.
1: Okay.
4: Something that you learned late in life. Never be afraid to walk by faith.
0: Okay.
4: Run sometimes,
0: right?
4: Don't let nothing stop you. Best advice you receive. Listen.
0: Okay.
4: It's the best advice I've received. What was your first concert? My first concert? Ooh. My first concert, I can't remember my first concert, but I can remember the Tasha Cobbs concert. Hallelujah.
0: Okay.
4: I can't wait to get back to her. I don't know my first one, though. My last one. Describe yourself in 3 musical artists.
0: Ooh.
4: Well, 3 musical artists.
0: Mm-hmm.
4: 3 musical artists. Okay. Well, in one of Tasha Cobb's songs, she says, my name, and she said, you got a blessing with your name on it, and then she says, Tasha, which I can identify with. So I love that one, because you know, I know that God is going to do good when you try to do good. Another artist, let's see. Oh, I still listen to Beyonce, The Soldier, Survival. I think it's called Survival. I love that song. I still listen to it in the gym. It helps me get.
0: Are you part of the Beehive?
4: not really. I'm a part of that song. I mean,
0: Boss, Boss.
4: And my last one, would be, I don't know a lot of artists. Let me think. Ooh. How about that? I Got Sunshine on a Cloud. I can't sing.
0: David Ruffin? The Temptations?
4: Is that what they sing?
0: The Temptations?
4: Yeah, I love when he sings that song. I feel like I'm, you know, it's just a great song. So I would say that for sure.
1: Nice. We should make that the question of the night one night.
0: What's that?
1: Describe yourself in three artists.
0: We can do that.
1: Maybe not tonight.
0: Yeah, I think that's no, not question. Tonight. Not tonight. Okay.
1: Okay. Thank you.
0: Yes. Thank you. Thank you. So, do you want to do your favorite?
1: We gonna do it in the news.
0: It's gonna go quick.
1: Okay.
0: Okay.
1: I have a small commentary.
0: Okay. Here we go. We're gonna go ahead and do this.
1: Cue the cheesy news music.
0: Yes. So, real quick, we're gonna go ahead and do this week. In the news with the press. So,
1: in the news with the press.
0: All right. I got a couple stories. I'm going to try to be done by quarter two. Okay. So I'm going to go through these real quick.
1: It depends on the feedback. But keep it.
0: I'm going to monitor that. I'm going to facilitate that. I'm a pretty good facilitator. So I'm going to go and do that. All right. So in today's news, and this is like hot off the press. And I really was struggling with this story because this is a kind of a hard story I was following. But a jury has found Jordan Collins Sr. guilty in the murder of his son, Manny Collins, whose remains were discovered last year in a landfill. From what is being reported, a jury returned a guilty verdict of second-degree intentional murder today after only 3.5 hours of deliberation. The verdict followed closing arguments delivered this morning. State statute calls for Jordan Collins to spend up to 40 years in prison. His sentencing has been scheduled for 1:30 p.m. on December 2nd. Collins Sr. represented himself.
2: Really?
0: Yeah.
1: What state were they in? Where were they at?
0: Minnesota.
1: Oh.
0: Yeah. Columbia Heights.
2: And he represented himself on a murder charge.
0: Yep.
4: Huh. Guilty. I mean, it sounds guilty, but yeah. I don't.
0: if you don't know the whole background of the story, look it up.
1: Yeah. I mean, if he did murder his son, I don't think 40 years is long enough. I think that should be his last place, his resting place.
0: Real life. So, federal law enforcement officials. Oh, you got a comment?
4: I was just saying I know the child's mother, so I'm definitely sending my condolences.
0: Yes.
4: She's such a hardworking woman, and she worked so hard to raise her son. And so I just really want to, if she's listening, I love you, and I can't imagine what you're going through.
0: No doubt. Yeah, our condolences go out as well. Federal law enforcement officials announced a multi-agency effort to derail a potential mass casualty event planned to take place at the Mall of America later this month. According to the criminal complaint filed today in the U.S. District Court of Minnesota, prosecutors accuse Abdullahi Mahmoud, 18, of planning an attack at the mall using assault weapons to commit a violent crime. Officials believe Mahmoud acted alone. Court documents said Mahmoud had been the focus of a counter-terrorism investigation since 2024, prompting investigators to monitor alleged communication between Mahmoud and a confidential source spanning hundreds of messages across social media and encrypted messaging platform. Did you hear about that? Did you know about that?
1: I did not know that.
0: Yeah.
4: Wow.
0: Okay. I got one last one.
2: Go ahead. Yeah, you know what? We ain't got time. We don't have time. It'll go too deep. Keep going. I like these. I like you're enlightening.
0: Okay.
1: We can discuss that off air.
0: Okay.
1: Okay.
0: Last but least, y'all's president, was in the news again yesterday.
1: I'm working. I got my president.
4: God is my president.
0: As his hatred for liberals reached another new height when he suggested that Iran wipe out Los Angeles and San Diego, saying that it's a small price to pay when questions were asked about how much longer the gas prices would remain high. He said it's almost over with. It will end very soon one way or another. Did y'all hear about that? I know you heard about that.
1: I saw that.
0: I know you heard about that.
1: I saw that, and I seen somebody post that said, I'm not worried about Iran bombing Los Angeles and San Diego. I'm worried about the president bombing them and blaming them on Iran.
0: Yeah, I read that too. Yeah, real talk. Yeah. Comments?
4: I just think we hear the same lies, the same stories, the same thing, it's just like, you know what?
1: I mean, if you are the president of the United States, why would you offer up a city or cities for sacrifice?
4: Exactly.
1: And nobody is calling him demonic. I don't understand. Because
4: he said Jesus when he got the award, and you know Satan knows. You know the devil knows the knows scripture.
1: demonic people know God. I don't. Okay, keep going. We got
4: We don't even know that person.
1: That's it.
0: That's all I had.
1: Oh,
0: I mean, you know, I shortened it, but that's all I had. So okay. That is in the news with the press for this week, October 7th. Yeah. I have one last question before we close you out or before we end the interview. I'm doing multi things over here. Okay. Last question. I ask this question to almost everyone I interview. What legacy do you want to leave for yourself before you depart from this life? What's your legacy?
4: I'd like to leave a life of hope.
0: Okay.
4: For the future. I'd like to leave opportunities for people to actually grow old in this country. Like, I want to leave a legacy where people just have access to just life, liberty, love, like, you know, really creating the Underground Railroad in today's time where we can just all thrive and be free as people. I'd love to. They say, "Oh, Natasha, you know, I'm free today," because mm-hmm. that modern day slavery is no joke. Nice. And so, I would love to free us of that bondage, and I'd like to remain. So, I hope that I'm not departing. But you know, we all know what the scripture says. So,
0: no doubt. Did y'all have any other closing questions that you wanted to ask or anything?
1: No. Okay. You did a great job. Thank you.
0: Okay. We want to thank you for allowing us to provide a platform for you to speak to the community, to those listeners, people who don't know you, people who are wanting to see your name or see your face on the billboards and the bus stops and the lawns and things like that. We wish you all the success. Prayers to you and all of that stuff. I say prayers to you because of the journey that you're getting ready to embark. You know, if God says the same and you do make it to the Senate, you're going to need all the prayers you can to deal with the administration that you're going to have to deal with. I don't think that discrimination will and has ever stopped. So I can just imagine being a black woman representing, the district that you're representing. And just even right now with the way that, I'm not versed in all of the political arena and avenue. So, you know, I don't know everything when it comes to those type of arenas and things like that. But, I know that it's a dog-eat-dog game. I know it's war, and you have to put on your gear to go to war to get these votes and to do the things that you're doing. And I seen an example of that the night that I met you. You know, you walking down the block, and shaking hands and knocking at doors, and it was dark outside. And so I just appreciate your transparency. I appreciate you answering the questions. She did not know any of these questions before I asked her. I just want to thank you for just blessing us with your presence on the show again. All prayers to you. I pray that you succeed and you win this race. Again, just thank you for your time. Remember, when you do win, I want you to come back as a senator. So I know you're gonna have a lot of things and things you got to do. Don't forget about us. We the community that you want to do that you was. Okay, so when you make it to the Senate and we're Amen. Answer the door, okay?
4: Amen.
0: So, yeah, thank you so much for everything. I wish you all the success, Miss Natasha Bennett, as you run for the Senator of District 65. Did y'all have anything you want to add?
2: No, just ditto what you said. Wish you the best. Don't forget about it.
0: Don't forget about
2: the little peoples.
0: Don't forget about your peoples.
1: Good luck. Get in there and sprinkle all your black girl magic.
0: All right, let's give her a hand. Thank you so much. All right. Yeah, yeah. Ooh, ooh, Natasha.
4: So I just want to make sure people know how to connect with
0: me. Yes, please.
4: So my number is 612-236-3204. It's the number before the election, the number after.
0: All right.
4: Because I am a realtor, so I keep that number. And then you can check out my website, NatashaBennett4SD65.com. Again, that's NatashaBennett4SD65.com. You can also email me at NatashaBennett4SD65@gmail.com. So those are the ways that you can reach out to me. I do have a Facebook page, Natasha Bennett for Senate. But remember, this is a grassroots campaign. So you're going to see me on the floor. They're going to have the fancy stuff. But those fancy things are bought with your money to destroy your life. And we don't want our lives destroyed. So when you are looking at, and even if you have already voted, because I know a lot of people say, well, I've already voted. You can change your vote all the way up to 2 weeks from the election. So don't let nothing stop you from sticking to your gut, from looking at your life and looking at the people who have led you.

0: school board, mm-hmm. and she's running deep. She's going to be, I'm going to get her connected because she got to get on here. But I do want to give her that shout out because I need people caring for my children.
1: For sure.
0: And she cares for our children.
1: Yeah, get her, get that information. Just real quick. Are you going to be speaking any town halls or anything? Are you going to be speaking anytime soon before this race, before the election?
0: Well, really, I mean, I'm going to be going to a couple different churches, but mainly you should see me right here in the community.
1: Okay.
0: So just connect with me on those resources. Don't be defined by, oh, we got 20 or 30 endorsements. Remember, 20 or 30 endorsements. We love our labor unions, but that just means that their priorities go before yours. And then when this next fiscal hit, billions of dollars go across our table. I don't want to be, you know, I'm being very honest with that. Google it. And we need to make sure that that money is allocated in the right hands. We need to pay for the services that serve our community too. We matter over railroads and anything else. So stick to your gut. Bennett for Senate. It's not hard to write in a candidate. They win all the time. Write-in candidates win all the time. And with God, no weapon formed against me will prosper. So thank you. Thanks for the opportunity, y'all. I love this radio station. If you ain't got on here, get on here. See what I'm saying? All right, we got to go because I'm getting, you know, a That's little right. excited. Thank you.
1: Thank you so much.
2: We the best.
1: VP, if you don't, I'm sorry, you.
2: I said we the best.
1: We is. We. Anyways, we superstars. So, VP, if you don't mind,
3: yes,
1: I would like to do a tribute for this week's Lyrical Breakdown.
3: Oh, that's fine.
1: Cool. Is that cool?
3: Yep.
1: All right, here we go.
4: All right, now where are we going?
5: I almost danced off this.
1: Oh, you remember this, though?
5: Yeah.

0: Okay, because we're a little unorthodox and we do things the way we do, I want you to go ahead and give us this week's Black Hero. I'm going to use this as your background music. Are you cool with that? All right. Here we go. You ready?
1: Yeah, so I could get the mic. Somebody over here stingy with the mic. Yeah, really? You've been stingy with the mic all night.
0: Okay.
2: Okay.
0: Y'all can settle this after. We got 10 minutes left.
1: Yeah, go ahead. Go ahead.
0: All right, here we go.
1: So today's Black Hero is in honor of our guest, Natasha Bennett for Senate. I like that. That's memorable.
2: Thank you.
1: Yes, yes.
2: Don't cry.
1: So, John Francis Wheaton, born in 1866, died in 1922. He was a Twin Cities lawyer and orator that became the first African-American elected to serve in the Minnesota legislature in 1898. A target of racial prejudice throughout his life, he believed in politics and the process as a means to improve the state's civil rights law. He was born in 1866, I said that, in Hagerstown. This is for John, Maryland. He valued education and worked hard at Stoner's College in Virginia. He earned a teaching degree and taught school while studying law. In 1892, he obtained a law degree from Howard University. You know, law school in Washington, D.C. After months of struggle against discriminatory practices, he was finally admitted to the Maryland Bar and permitted to practice law. Now, here you guys listen to his accolades and then towards the end. Wheaton's strong interest in politics might have been inspired by his father, but he was named a delegate to the Maryland Republican back in the 1800s. Republicans were actually on our side. State convention three times, 1887, 1889, and 1891. He campaigned for president.

0: presidential candidate Benjamin Harrison in 1888. He moved to Minnesota in 1893. He put himself through the University of Minnesota Law School by working as a hotel waiter and railroad porter. So already a licensed lawyer, he still had to be a porter and a hotel waiter. Y'all heard that? Anyway, in 1894, he received his degree and was the first African-American to graduate from the law school and only the fourth to earn a degree from the University of Minnesota at that time. Despite his good education and respected standing in the community, he continued to encounter prejudice based on his race. In 1897, while eating at a St. Paul Metropolitan Hotel with a friend, he was accused of stealing the wallet of a prominent white man. The accuser ultimately dropped the charges and they were not searched. Outraged, he filed a suit against the man for $20,000 in damages for false arrest and imprisonment. Of course, there's no record that has been found of the results of that lawsuit.
1: Of course not.
0: Yeah. So I'm a jump in a matter of time down to his first run for public office in 1898. He ran on the Republican ticket to represent the Kenwood District of Minnesota, or excuse me, of Minneapolis. The district had an estimated 9,000 eligible voters, fewer than 50 of whom were black, right? But he won the election and became the first African-American to serve in the Minnesota legislature. So if that ain't a godsend for Bennett for Senate as a write-in, that can still win, right? We believe.
1: Okay.
0: So he did not run for re-election in 1900. Instead, he went to Chicago and did some other things. In 1922, police called Wheaton to pay for a high-priced bail after one of his clients, an alleged murderer, escaped town. Bankrupt, he committed suicide at his home on January 15th.
1: All right.
0: Our black hero, John Francis Wheaton.
1: Okay. All
0: right. Yes. All right. So, jumping right into reflections.
1: Yep.
0: Got time? All right, real quick. Let me get my voice right. So, Audible Detox. Lucky Season 13, Episode 4. Welcome to What's Good, Low. We got to work. We got work to do Wednesday. Pushing that dope and that pink for the ladies, that is. Strange. In my Grace Jones voice. Maybe it's more like Strange. We strive to understand our detoxers. It's all about you, you, you. And it's that you, us, time of year. We just ask that if those that have the most money work this hard to build barriers for our vote count, why is that? Ask yourself. Open a book and read, Twin Cities. The society is a secret, and the only thing they have left is the hope that we don't see what's going on right in front of our face. For the people, by the people. The power of your vote is more mighty than any weapon you can hold in your hand. Please believe me. Strange. Thank you to our guest, Natasha Bennett, running for Senate for State Congressional District 65 in St. Paul, Capital City. See the person, hear the person, serve the person. Protect human life. Why not you? Legacy, legacy, legacy. And in closing, do not believe all you hear. Do not spend all you have. And don't sleep all you want.
1: All right. All right. Again, we want to thank you all so much for tuning in to this edition of the show. We want to thank our special guest, Ms. Natasha Bennett, who is running for Senate seat District 65. We want to thank all of y'all for tuning in. We want to say rest in power to Mr. Freddie Jackson. Thank you for your contribution to music. He's one of my first slow dancers back in the day, bro.
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1: Good afternoon. Oh, I sound croaky like a frog. Okay, good afternoon, St. Paul, Minneapolis, wherever you're tuning in from. It is Sunday, October 11th, and it's 4 p.m., and that means that it's time for Sunshine and Tears with Maya Papaya. That's me. I tried my darndest to get here last week, and I was foiled multiple times by the Twin Cities Marathon. So I'm glad to be here today, and I really wanted to be here last week, but the roads just didn't want me to get here. I'm sure if I had maybe tried a third time, I would have made it, but it didn't happen. Last Sunday felt very fall. This Sunday, today, feels like summer. It's like more than 70 degrees out right now. Yeah, much more. My weather app says that it is currently 88 degrees on October 11th. So I had a fall playlist. Tomorrow it is going to get cooler. So high tomorrow is 79, Tuesday high of 63, Wednesday high of 61. So we're going to see highs in the 60s and 70s, in the 50s and 60s this week. So it will be a little chillier. But today, either take advantage of the warm weather, go get some ice cream. I don't know. But I'm going to be playing songs that more go into a cozy fall vibes. We've got some new music and then just some older folksy stuff. Last week, the week before, Stevie Wonder released some new music. When someone that old releases new music, I think it's really exciting. So it's Songs in the Key of Life, the EP. So it's like a re-release of some things. So we're going to start out with that. Here is the great Stevie Wonder with It's Easier here on WFNU.

0: That set was all new music. So the song you just heard was Michelle and Degio Cello and Willow with Hunger Strike, which is a cover of Hunger Strike by Temple of the Dog. Michelle and Degio Cello's new album is called Synonym, and it's all covers. That album name is just so clever, and it's fantastic. I've listened to the whole album multiple times. Highly recommend. Before that was Jeremy Messersmith with a new song from him, Maybe Today, Satan. Classic him being funny. Miranda Lambert has a new album called Crisco, and that was the title song from that. She's going a little pop country, or maybe not pop, disco country. Before that was Victoria Monet with Reach Out from her new album, Frequency of Love. And then Stevie Wonder released some new-ish music recently. And this set started off with It's Easier. You're listening to Sunshine and Tears here on WFNU Frogtown Community Radio, the Marque Patisserie Studio in downtown St. Paul. I know it might not feel like fall right now, but I'm going to play some fall music to prepare you for what's coming this week. Fall is coming back. I feel like it's felt like fall previously, but then this weekend it just decided to be summer again. But fall is coming back. Halloween is coming. The nights are getting longer. Light some candles. This one right here is called Beyond the Veil.
1: Even the roaches come from somewhere else.

0: way, but up with the ancestors, the first one who, the first ones who brought fire to the land. Webara.
1: Webara with the ancestors.

That was Lady Masery with Bird I Do Not Know. Before that was Windborne with Blackest Crow. They're going to be performing at the Cedar later on in the month. Before Windborne was Willow and Toon Yards with Omnipotent. And that first song was Beyond the Veil with Jeremy Cunningham, Jeff Parker, and Josh Johnson. I believe that's a new one that I heard about. Yes, that album just came out October 2nd. I'm trying to give us nice fall October vibes, even if right now it is like nearly 90 degrees out. It will be cooler upcoming this week. I know we don't have many mountains here in Minnesota, but I'm going to play some mountain songs and some other just calming stuff. Rhiannon Giddens had a new album come out kind of recently in September called Hope is the Thing with Feathers. And this next one is a song from that. Here is High on a Mountain.

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1: Welcome to Black Market Reads. I'm Lissa Jones. For more than 100 episodes, we've explored the lives and works of Black authors whose words have challenged us, inspired us, and helped shape our understanding of ourselves and our communities. Today, we're taking a slightly different path. Before there can be authors, there must be readers. Before stories are written, someone has to discover the joy of books, the power of language, and the confidence that comes from seeing themselves reflected in what they read. Today, we're exploring the importance of literacy, not simply as the ability to read words on a page, but as a pathway to identity, imagination, opportunity, and civic engagement. For the first time on Black Market Reads, we're turning our attention from the authors who write our stories to the young readers who will carry those stories and perhaps write the next chapters themselves. We're recording from the Benjamin E. Mays Afrocentric Magnet School in St. Paul, where we're joined by the young scholars who participated in Freedom School this summer. We'll hear about the books that have inspired them, what first sparked their love of reading, and why knowing our history matters. Later in the program, we'll be joined by Principal Danielle Hughes and Vice Principal Pierre Ali of the Benjamin E. Mays Afrocentric Magnet School, opening this fall, to talk about building a school community where literacy, culture, and high expectations go hand in hand. Stay with us.
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4: My name is Jeremiah.
5: My name is Ketaleo.
6: My name is Maveria.
7: My name is Malaya.
1: Thank you so much. I'm so excited to talk to you. Let's start here. What's your favorite book?
6: Dog Man.
1: Oh, what's Dog Man about?
6: It's about having fun and joy and adventures.
1: Wonderful. Jeremiah, what's your favorite book?
4: My favorite book is No David No. I like No David No because it's very funny, interesting, and I just think it's a really cool book. David goes to school, and he acts up, and after he gets in trouble, and they be like, no, David, no.
1: I love that. And how about you, Ketaleo? Tell us about your favorite book.
8: I Survived the Titanic, and why I like it is because it talks about stuff that happened before we were born.
1: I love that. And Maveria, welcome.
6: My favorite book is Let the Children March because it's something that I can do if I wanted to march for my rights. And they got to march because they wanted to march for their rights, too. And not only the parents did, the kids did, too.
1: Thank you so much. And how about you?
7: My name is Malaya, and my favorite book is March. That's my favorite book because it teaches me about history that I didn't know about. And it's kind of about when it was segregated. And that's why I like the book.
1: Oh, I love the books you're all recommending. Why do you love to read, Malaya?
7: Why do I love to read? It's because whenever I'm feeling sad or anything, it'll be fun to read because it helps me calm down so that I don't be like mad or anything and I could just have a great day.
1: Oh, reading inspires me too. It changes everything for me. Maveria, when did you know you first liked to read?
6: I first know I liked to read when I started to learn how to read in first grade, and it was this book, Cat Ninja, and the action figures and stuff like that, and the sounds that you can read for the book makes it more fun to read.
1: And that's when you knew you just loved to read.
6: Yes.
1: And how about you, Ketaleo? Is it important to know your history?
8: Yes, it is. What makes me excited about it is because I can learn stuff that I didn't know before.
1: What do you like to do with the things that you learn?
8: I like to tell other people about the things that I've learned.
1: That's terrific. Jeremiah, you read books that have people that look like you?
4: Yes.
1: Can you tell us why that's important to you?
4: Because if books don't have people that look like us or our history, we won't be able to know our history. And I don't think our history should just be forgotten. So I think it's good to know our history.
1: And Zelani?
3: I liked reading when I was learning how to read because it was just fun. And a lot of books that I read are like adventurous and fun and creative. That's why I love to read.
9: Adventurous, fun, and creative. What's something you want people to know about you in reading?
7: I want them to know that reading is a good thing to do. It's a part of school, and it's a part of what sets your mind. And when I hear on the announcements, they say drop everything and read. And then we just start reading, and it's just really fun.
9: Thank you. Maveria, did you go to Freedom School this summer?
3: Yes, I did, and it was fun, and we were learning, but we were also doing stuff that we like to do, and it's important to go to Freedom School to me because I get to see my friends, and not only see my friends, I get to do different activities based on history.
9: I love it. Do you like to read aloud?
3: Yes, I do. They do say dear, and then that means drop everything and read, and we have a whole library in each class to read about books.
9: And Jeremiah, did you go to Freedom School this summer too?
4: Yes, I did.
9: And what did you like the best?
4: I like how we got to see our friends. We got to go to Harambe and sing along with everybody. And then I liked reading after Harambe as we write about our community and stuff, like how we can make our community better, our peers, ourselves, our family, and our country and stuff like that better.
9: I love it. Zelani, did you also go to Freedom School?
3: Yes, I did.
9: What was your favorite part?
3: The classes were fun because we got to dance a lot and have fun and play with our friends. And we got to perform.
9: Zelani, Jeremiah, Catalea, Maveria, and Malaya, it's been so good to talk to you. Thank you for making the time to come to your school. We are so excited to see what you're going to do next year at Benjamin E. Mays. And I thank you for sharing your love of reading with Black Market Reads. Thank you for being our guest today. These conversations remind us of something beautiful. A love of reading doesn't happen by accident. It grows because families, teachers, librarians, mentors, and entire communities create spaces where children discover that books can be mirrors, windows, and doors. That belief is also at the heart of a new initiative from the Givens Foundation. Through its youth literacy initiative, the foundation is expanding its commitment to ensuring that more young people encounter Black literature, Black history, and Black voices early in life, building readers today who may become tomorrow's writers, scholars, educators, and leaders. Two people helping to shape that future are our next guests, Danielle Hughes, principal of the Benjamin E. Mays Afrocentric Magnet School, and Pierre Ali, vice principal at Benjamin E. Mays. Stay with us.
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9: This fall, St. Paul welcomes the opening of Benjamin E. Mays Afrocentric Magnet School, an Afrocentric learning community named for one of America's great educators, scholars, and mentors to Dr. Martin Luther King Jr. Leading that effort is Principal Danielle Hughes and her partner in the work, Vice Principal Pierre Ali. Principal Hughes and Vice Principal Ali, welcome to Black Market Reads.
10: Good morning. Thanks for having us.
9: Good morning.
11: Yes, thanks for having us. We're glad to be here.
9: I'm really excited to be here. I can't wait to talk to the two of you. Today, we'll talk not simply about opening a new school, but about creating a culture where literacy is celebrated, where history is embraced, and where every child is encouraged to discover both the joy of reading and the confidence to write their own story. Mm-hmm. I'm so excited you are both here. First, let's talk to you, Principal Hughes. Why does literacy matter?
11: Oh, literacy matters. It's foundational. It's important. We need it to navigate the world. I talk to the scholars a lot about literacy is not necessarily a privilege because everyone is entitled to being able to read, but it is a gift because everyone does not have that tool. And so when you understand the tool that you have, you can be empowered to bring change, right? Literacy is liberation, it's inspirational, but without purpose, it doesn't mean much. So it's just important for our scholars to understand that literacy is a building block, a foundational tool that we need to navigate the world.
9: I love that so much. It's a gift because not everybody can have it. Mm-hmm. I think that's just beautiful. Mm-hmm. Thank you. Vice Principal Ali, why does literacy matter?
10: Second to everything that Principal Hill just has stated, I would say that it gives you freedom. When you know how to read, you can understand your past, you can understand the present, and you look forward to the future. We talk about Black futurism and being able to see our students grow into the world that is becoming. And to do any of those things, you'll need to be able to read. The foundation of everything is reading.
11: Mm-hmm. Thank you for adding that, Brother Ali, because it makes me think about our new logo that we have, which is the Sankofa bird, right? And the Sankofa represents looking back in the past to help guide our future, right? And if you don't know your past, you may perpetuate the same mistakes that our history has made. And if you don't know your past, you don't know the greatness and the brilliance that we come from. And so sometimes we will begin to perpetuate the social constructs that we exist in because we don't know where we come from and who we are.
10: And here at Ben Mays, I feel like each kid will have the opportunity to read books and to see themselves, the representation matters, being able to grow in the community that supports them and pushes them to their highest abilities.
9: Why does literacy matter in shaping identity for kids?
11: When I think about how it shapes identity, Brother Ali talked about the representation. Representation in staff matter, but when we talk about in books, to be able to see yourself, there's this things called windows and mirrors, right? And the windows, we get to look through the perspectives of other identities, racial groups, and cultural identities. But when we see the mirrors and I get to see somebody look like me, I know as a kid, I didn't have that experience. I couldn't pick up a book and see any representation of myself. So when you can see that within literature, it helps build a sense of confidence. We follow the Nguzu Saba principles. And so Kuji Chakalia, I think about self-determination. I think about purpose. I think about Nia. And I think about how that gets to come through when a child opens a book and they see themselves in it. They see their history in it and the future, right? You talked about future. So I just think that literacy and identity goes hands in hands. There was a scholar that was telling me the other day that the reason why she loves history is because the first book that she picked up that she truly loved was a book that she saw herself in. It was a Black woman, a historical figure that was doing amazing things. And so right away she was like, that can be me. And that's what it does for our scholar's identity.
9: I love it. Dr. Carter G. Woodson, those who have no idea what their forebears have accomplished lose the inspiration that comes from the learning of their biography and history. But at Benny Mays, we're going to give them the inspiration that comes from the learning of their biography and history.
11: Mm-hmm.
9: Vice Principal Ali, why is literacy important in community?
10: Literacy is very important in community. First off, I would say that we are a collectivism school. We're going to be reaching out to the community, to the parents, to businesses. We don't plan on just teaching the kids to walk in the building. We plan on working with the families and make sure that they're literate as well, that they understand what we're doing. We're going to be holding family nights where they could come in and learn the science of reading themselves. We are working on so many things that will be pivotal for the Rondo community in bringing literacy back to the expectation that it once was.
9: I love that. High expectations. We expect excellence.
11: Mm-hmm.
9: Is that what you expect for their future, Principal Hughes?
11: Absolutely. And the thing that me and Brother Ali have been talking a lot about is high expectations is necessary. It's actually one of our 5 community pillars. And our community pillars are high expectation, equity, love, rigor, and cultural pride. And so high expectation, it holds us accountable, right? It holds us accountable to have high expectations for our families, our scholars, and our educators. So everything we do is through those values. So when we show up and you walk into a space, I'm coming in and holding you to the highest expectation. But not only that, what we're focusing on too is the regard. Mm-hmm. So high expectation is one thing. But when you think about high expectation can fall into compliance, if I have high expectations for you, you better do this. But now when you're not doing this, you're breaking the rule, which becomes binary, which becomes about compliance, which is steeped in whiteness. But with the regard, I come in a space and I know you can do it. So I'm going to hold you up till you do it. And you know, you might be upset with me. Well, you might be upset with us. But when you come back, you still got to do it. You know, and so that regard is necessary not only for our scholars, but for the educators and the families. We have to believe in our core, which one of our principles is Imani, which means faith. And at our core, do you truly believe in this child? Do you believe in this family? And that's what high expectation allows.
9: The fundamental belief that they can do it.
11: Absolutely.
9: That's significantly different than almost any school system we have been exposed to in our lifetimes.
10: Absolutely. And I think about like being a restorative school and proactive at the same time. We're not going to do this to the community. We're going to do this with the community, right? Be in partnership, educate the entire family, the entire system. It's going to look very different, but we are ready for the challenge. We've been working back and forth. The team has been putting in some great work this summer. And one of the things that we all agree is we're going to teach to the highest student in the room, right? We're going to push everyone up. So that's something that we learned and we're going to build on with our staff.
9: I love that. We're going to teach to the highest scholar in the room. Let's talk about the room. This room is incredible. What stands out to you, something you want the world to know about this beautiful space we're in?
11: I think what stands out to me the most is the affirmations. Like affirmations can be taken for granted and they seem like a small thing that, you know, maybe a teaching tool or a strategy, but it means everything. Every time I see certain scholars or all scholars, I'm always noticing something about them and calling it out. Like, oh, you look good today. Look at them shoes you got on, right? You doing it. But I notice how important that is. And all of a sudden they walking a little taller. They feeling a little better. The next day they coming to find me to make sure they get a hug because I see them. And so if I see them and I'm modeling that, and then I'm trying to model confidence within myself, right? That Kuji Chakalia, then all of a sudden they start to mimic that. Right. So I love that there's a mirror in the room and next to the mirror that there's affirmation next to it. I love that there's affirmation carpet spots. When the scholars come in, we say, how you feeling today? Pick an affirmation and they pick it. And then sometimes they have a response to it. Like, I'm feeling confident today. I am confident because X, Y, Z. And so it's just that perpetuation of positivity, of confidence that we're feeding the students. And that is displayed in this space.
9: So beautifully described. Thank you, Principal Hughes. Vice Principal Ali, what captures your attention?
10: The African diaspora we have displayed. I think about our four houses that we would implement this system with, the house system, Ghana, the Kush house, the Mali house, and the Zimbabwe house. Each student who's a part of each home will learn about the history of those regions in Africa and what they mean and how they could connect them to today. So just being a reminder of why we here, where we came from, way past slavery, learning about Mana Musa, the richest man there ever was, and just picking our history way back when women were leaders of empires as well in Africa. So changing that status quo and giving them the true history, their history.
9: I love that. You know, the foundation's got to bring a couple of gifts. We need to bring Deborah Stone's House on Rondo. Mm. And we also need to bring Professor Mahmoud El-Khadi's Africa poem. Mm. Africa is, Africa was, Africa is always becoming. Mm. And it is beautiful prose about Africa. We'll have to get it here to the collection. Speaking of it, Afrocentric education isn't really simply adding Black history to the curriculum. How would you describe what it means?
11: It is a cultural experience that we are creating. It's not just the curriculum, right? So what the students will experience and many of us did not experience is, and what we did experience is miseducation. We got education about American history, but we were miseducated. The kids, the scholars right away will come into the school and they will learn about their history. They will learn through Sankofa. They will learn through the lens and perspectives of historical figures. But then it will also challenge them to how can they bring and make change. So that social justice lens. And then also through that Black futurism lens. So they're learning about where they come from. That's a piece of it. But that's a piece, again, that I didn't have. So that alone, I would have been good with just to know, right? And as an adult, to now pick up a book and be interested or wanting to feed my soul through literacy about learning about history. I just wonder sometimes what that would have did for me as a child, right? But more than that, they get to experience how to, for someone to be intentional, the educator to be intentional to teach them in a way that they learn best. culturally responsive, how do I engage a scholar, right? We're talking about rhythm, we're talking about drumming, we're talking about dancing and singing and chants, laughter, embracing that and not looking at it as binary in the sense that we need to learn in the way that is to sit crisscross applesauce. Everybody needs to be quiet and focus on the instructor. But instead, you might be passing a room and there's a lot of laughter and dancing and cheering, and it's all educational. And so it's important that our scholars have the opportunity to learn in a way that can reach them and builds their capacity. Afrocentric education is about centering the brilliance of the Black child. And that's what the students will get.
9: This is incredible. I can't stop smiling. I'm in this room with these lovely people, parents and other educators who are creating this environment. There are plants in this room and there is a library with real shelves and books everywhere. And there's a place where they can play in the dirt and they can paint. I mean, it's just like anything you think you can do here. And it is absolutely intentional and beautiful. And it feels like love. Before we wrap, Vice Principal Ali, you're rather a unicorn. A Black man in a vice principal position in an Afrocentric school is not something you see all the time. Principal Hughes, what was your strategy? And then Vice Principal Ali, how do you feel about that?
11: You know, Imani, faith. I'm going to go with that. That question has been asked of us several times, and I wish I could say, you know, it just worked that way, and it was all planned, and we concocted it together. But the reality, it was, you know, by faith. I think that Brother Ali was in a position where he wanted to do something differently. And I was in a position where I was asked, what are the qualities of someone that you would want? And I think as I continue to get to know Brother Ali, everything that he has shown up in was what we needed in this school. And I say I, but I from the lens of what does a scholar need to be successful? And I think Brother Ali brings that to the table. So by faith, all things happen by design.
9: Including your being here. I think it's a miracle. I'm so glad you're here.
11: Thank you.
9: Thank you.
10: Absolutely. I think first and foremost, St. Paul Public Schools made the right decision hiring Sister Hughes just to lead us in this mission. We both came in as APs together and we collaborated back then. And so when I heard that she was the principal, I was excited. Like, I was like, they got the perfect person for this job. Little did I know that I would get an email or a call that I would be coming over to work with her. So, I mean, I'm excited. We talk about representation and modeling expectations for our children. So with a strong Black woman leading the school and me supporting her, I think the kids are going to be in great hands, the staff. We are bonding. We are building community together to support our students. But you ask about being in this position and being a unicorn. I think what we're doing is heavy, and sometimes I have to take a moment to reflect. Like, we're opening one of the schools, like African-American schools. I think this is the first public one. I haven't heard another program that's been a public school for Black kids. So, like, love, some high expectations, the culture of pride, we'll celebrate all those things. And I really want to be here. I really believe in the purpose. Think about NIA. I was a student in this building 20 years ago. And it feels very different walking back into this space now that we're making some changes. So just like full circle, coming here as a sixth grader, and now I'm back in this same space, being able to live it, walk it, feel it, breathe it, and to share that experience with the community. So shout out to Rondo for welcoming me back.
9: Mad love to Rondo. Principal Hughes, will you take us out? What do you want parents to know at the end of the day about Benjamin E. Mays, the school?
11: Benjamin E. Mays is a place where your child can come and not just learn, but they can be loved on, they can grow in who they are, their identity. They will come full, but they will leave fuller. It's a place where you can feel comfortable that your child is going to enter and know that they will be taken care of, not only in the sense of the social emotional needs, but also academic achievement. And I think Brother Ali spoke to the unicorn. There is a target on our back in a sense. And I'll be remiss if I didn't say that and naive not to know it. And so it is important for our children, our community, our village to be involved in this process. It is a necessity. And so what I want the families to know, as much as we have a level of expertise in just a little area, they are the true experts. And so we cannot do it without them. And it's going to be important that they are a part of the mission as we walk into the next couple of years together with our scholars leaving Benjamin Mays with high achievement, high emotional intelligence, and the ability to stand firm in who they are and walk away with their identities intact as they begin to navigate the rest of their educational experience that may not center their brilliance.
9: She is the incomparable Principal Danielle Hughes. She is leading the Benjamin E. Mays Afrocentric Magnet School in the Rondo community. And her partner in the work is Vice Principal Pierre Ali. Bring your children. They're calling the whole village to come and get what they've got to offer. I'm so excited for this podcast, and I'm so glad to be here. Today's episode reminds us that literacy is much more than reading. It's about belonging. It's about seeing yourself in the stories that came before you and believing your own story is worth telling. Whether you're listening to young scholars discovering their favorite books or educators building schools where every child is expected to thrive, we're reminded that every generation inherits a responsibility, not only to preserve our stories, but to pass them on. Our thanks to the remarkable young scholars who joined us today, and to Principal Danielle Hughes and Vice Principal Pierre Ali for sharing their vision for the Benjamin E. May School. We also thank the Gibbons Foundation for African American Literature for its continued commitment to advancing Black literature and expanding opportunities for youth literacy. If today's conversation inspires you, read with a child, visit a library, share a book, support a teacher, encourage a young writer, because every great author begins as a reader. I'm Lissa Jones, and this is Black Market Reads. Our production team for this episode includes co-producers Lissa Jones and Edie French, technical director Paul Augustin, the voice Yo Derek, and our artist of inspiration, Takumba T. Aiken. This is Black Market Reads. I'm Lissa Jones. Aluta Continua. The struggle continues.
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1: That expropriation of the Third World has been going on for 400 years, brings us to another revelation. Namely, that the Third World is not poor. You don't go to poor countries to make money. There are very few poor countries in this world. Most